0: He's player of the year.
1: Yeah, West Virginia Conference, 76.
0: And great player, great career. And then he coached, when I first started at Fairmont, in covering Fairmont State sports or working in sports, was 85, and he was the baseball coach here at Fairmont at that time, and did a nice job, was always active, coached a lot of summer league stuff and everything like that. So, yeah, it's a solid class for sure. I'm really happy to see some of these. I haven't seen Henry in, since he left, so since 93. So.
1: All right, before I let you go, I need to hear about your tailgating experience for the first time Thursday night. How would you rate the tailgating at Fairmont State now that you've experienced it for the first time?
0: My tailgate was pretty good, Travis.
1: What'd you have? I stopped by. I didn't see anything.
0: Did say, hey, first of all, we got Travis out of the booth, everybody. You understand.
1: Well,
0: this man goes to the booth, and he's there. Unless he has to go to the bathroom, he's not leaving the booth. At 10 a.m. for a noon game or 1 o'clock game.
1: To be fair, when you got there, We kind of, I was like, oh, I see Dwayne again. And then we locked eyes. So I felt like, well, now he's seen me.
0: No, I can't see.
1: So he's seen me. I've got to go down there now.
0: Yeah. So
1: what'd you have? Did you have any good food?
0: Well, it was the first time, so you know, you can't get too extravagant.
1: You got to pace yourself.
0: You know? Yeah, well, I got to understand how that.
1: Okay.
0: I had an easy up, though. My
1: son
0: had an easy
1: up.
0: I texted him. I'm like, does this thing work? Because, you know, with him, you never know what you're getting. But it did, and we kind of backed into my spot. I kind of was a little trendsetter. Everybody else pulls
1: had your name on a sign, even?
0: It was on a sign.
1: So that's good.
0: I credit Brian Spitzer and the athletic department for that. It was very nice. Mm-hmm. And Ryan Courtney.
1: Yep.
0: So we had hot dogs, and we had pepperoni rolls, and we had a sauce from a – they're not a sponsor, so I can't say. But
1: Brett's in the room. Please don't.
0: Had,
1: no freebies.
0: We had beverages.
1: Okay, good deal.
0: Who sponsors this?
1: Valley Distributing.
0: Yeah, well, we had beverages.
1: Okay, all right.
0: Valley Distributing and
1: good
0: some
1: deal.
0: Others. And had a lot of people stop by and visit, you know, yourself included.
1: I did, yeah. I stopped by. Luke stopped by.
0: I did. I yelled at Luke and everything. Yeah. I wandered down a little bit, and I was over at Gage Michaels, Jay and Janice Michaels tailgate a little bit. Of course, Dick and Rhonda and Cecil and Peggy and Bud Sapp.
1: Oh, it's Rhonda's birthday, by the way.
0: It is Rhonda's birthday. Happy birthday to Rhonda. They're on a trip somewhere.
1: All right.
0: Hey, one
1: Sounds
0: other thing.
1: Yes.
0: Montel Sims is a coachable young man. You know why that is? Because last year, Montel, how many times did we run into each other after games going out to eat, right? So it was like we were going out to eat all the time. And so we're talking one night, and I'm like, hey, you got to try this place, this place, this place. And he's like, well, I haven't been off campus a whole lot. So I gave him some places. And then, hey, the next home game, I go, guess who walks in right behind me with his family? And the family gave me the thumbs up. So so he was listening to what I was putting out. And unlike you, Montel, he got on board with it.
1: I know. All you get me is a Whopper occasionally. I got to sell for a Whopper.
0: That's the only place you pull into.
1: I know. I like Burger King.
0: That's another thing with Travis.
1: They're not a sponsor.
0: You know, when I got out, I got sick of driving through things. I want to sit down and eat and not have to eat on the road. And
1: I got things
0: to hold
1: do.
0: His stuff while
1: I
0: got
1: to get home. I got things to do. All right, buddy. Good seeing you.
0: You too, buddy.
1: All right, we'll see you next week. All right, that's it. Luke Barker Show. We'll talk to you Saturday, 11:45 airtime. Noon kick at Findlay. For those of you going, safe travels. Home of Ben Roethlisberger. We'll see you in Findlay, Ohio on Saturday. For Dwayne Cochran and the coach, Travis Jones, thanks for listening to Luke Barker Show from the 1912 Tavern here at the Fairmont Field Club. 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

0: Clarksburg's greatest hits, Sky 106.5. Hey, it's Alex. And, you know, we've got our list of trending names for 2027. And whether you're having a baby or maybe your kid's having a baby, here are the names that are going to be really trendy coming up in the year to come. First of all, there's the name maxing, right? So examples of name max names include Leovani, like a blend of Leo and Giovanni. And Liliet. I kind of like that. Lily and Juliet. And then, of course, you got Calypso, Castor, Helen, and Homer from The Odyssey. Moonstruck names. Basically, Esbere, Luann, Rhiannon, and Sia. They are going to be trending next year, according to this. Also, World Cup names, you know, with the whole soccer thing. I'll give you a few more trendings coming up. And is this a good thing or a bad thing? Yeah, time will tell, I suppose. Four seasons coming up here on Sky Next.
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1: Here's your Metro News forecast. Tonight, expect partly cloudy skies with warm and humid conditions. There's a chance of a thunderstorm developing late in some areas. The low will be 69 degrees. Tomorrow will be mostly cloudy, slightly cooler, but still humid. Anticipate a few showers and thunderstorms with the possibility of gusty winds and localized flooding on roads. The high temperature will reach 75 degrees. That's your AccuWeather forecast.

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Clarksburg's Greatest Hits, Sky 106.5. We're talking about weird names. Sorry, trending names for next year. I think they're kind of weird. Here's a couple others. Omi names. So like, basically like Romy, Laomi, Xiaomi. Whatever happened to Naomi? I don't know. Medieval names also are going to be taking quite a turn for the good, I guess. Agnes, Clement, Oswald, Winifred. See, Winifred makes me think of Hocus Pocus. I don't know if I could do that one. Leaning into the greed is good moment. Cashmere, Banks, Golden, and Trust. What about coastal names like Cove, Harbor, Reef, and Tide? Whatever happened to Larry, Bob, John, Sandy, Jessica? Bring those back. 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We got Huey Lewis.

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0: Hartsburg's greatest hits, Sky 106.5. Hey, it's Alex. All right, we were talking about names, and I said, what about the 80s names? Well, here there are some 80s names that are making a comeback, like Annie, Archie, Benny, Scotty. See, I think of, like, Tiffany, Jessica. There were a lot of Scots. I had a lot of Scott friends. And Ben, like Benjamins. John, of course, that's always going to be around. What about you? Do you have any trendy names that you think should come back? We got Todd Bachman coming up next here on Sky.
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5: Almost heaven weather. Here's your Metro News forecast. Tonight, expect partly cloudy skies with warm and humid conditions. There's a chance of a thunderstorm developing late in some areas. The low will be 69 degrees. Tomorrow will be mostly cloudy, slightly cooler, but still humid. Anticipate a few showers and thunderstorms with the possibility of gusty winds and localized flooding on roads. The high temperature will reach 75 degrees. That's your AccuWeather forecast.

Hartford's greatest hits, Sky 106.5. The 90s and 9, wrapping it up. I'm Alex. 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Now, this is their first allergen-friendly cookie. 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Now, unlike Thin Mints and Samoas, Sparkables are going to be sold only online during cookie season. 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

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That's right. Used to love that show, Greatest American Hero. Hey, it's Alex. It is the Top 10 at 10, 1981 on Sky.

0: Clarksburg's greatest hits, Sky 106.5. Hey, it's Alex. It's the top 10 at 10, 1981. And in 1981, on August 1st, MTV officially went on the air, appropriately launching with the Buggles' Video Killed the Radio Star, which it didn't, by the way. Sounds like a huge cultural moment, except there was one problem. Hardly anybody could actually watch it. MTV was initially available to only a relatively small amount of cable systems, so much of America had no access at all. The first broadcast even had some technical hiccups, including awkward dead air and equipment issues. And of course, within a few years, MTV was helping decide which songs became hits, what everybody wore, and apparently how much hairspray was legally allowed in one music video. But imagine launching a channel called Music Television Today and then having to explain why it doesn't really play music videos anymore. Things that make it go, 1981, your top 10 at 10 continues next here on Sky.
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10: Here's your Metro News forecast. Tonight, expect partly cloudy skies with warm and humid conditions. There's a chance of a thunderstorm developing late in some areas. The low will be 69 degrees. Tomorrow will be mostly cloudy, slightly cooler, but still humid. Anticipate a few showers and thunderstorms with the possibility of gusty winds and localized flooding on roads. The high temperature will reach 75 degrees. That's your AccuWeather forecast.

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0: Clarksburg's greatest hits, Sky 106.5. Hey, it's Alex, and it is your top 10 at 10, 1981. That was your number one song, Endless Love, from Lionel Richie and Diana Ross from back in 1981. And, you know, if you walked into an arcade that year, there's a pretty good chance somebody was feeding quarters into a Pac-Man machine. The game had arrived in the U.S. the previous year, but by 1981, Pac-Man fever was everywhere. And here's how serious it got. Arcade operators were reportedly buying Pac-Man machines by the tens of thousands. And the little yellow guy quickly started appearing on everything from t-shirts and lunchboxes to bed sheets and cereal. A pretty impressive career for a guy whose entire job description was basically eat dots, avoid ghosts, and repeat. Pac-Man also taught an entire generation an important financial lesson. 25 cents can disappear very quickly. Yeah. That's where my college fund went. I'm pretty sure of it. Soft Sell coming up next here on Sky.
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1065. You know, I came across this article from like Vanity Fair back in the 80s saying that this is what Michael Jackson would look like in the year 2020. And yeah, he was handsome, but he didn't look anything like when he passed what he looked like. Sometimes you just cannot predict the future. Here's Billie Jean on Sky 106.5.

0: Clarksburg's greatest hits, Sky 106.5. Hey, it's Alex, and are you happy in West Virginia? I love West Virginia. I love our state. I think it's beautiful. Most of the people are cool. The traffic kind of stinks. The roads, well, they kind of stink. We could be making more money and things could be cheaper, but you know, I digress. WalletHub did a survey based on 30 indicators of happiness, including depression rates, adults reported productivity, income growth, unemployment, things like that. Number one happiest state is Hawaii. Of course, they're on an island. Of course, it's beautiful over in Hawaii, probably like every day. And then the least happiest states. The number one state, West Virginia. You guys, we got to do something about this. I don't know what. Because I'm no politician. But West Virginia is the least happiest state. It's very sad. We got more great music that'll keep us happy, at least for the time being, on Sky.
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2: Here we are with James Sanders of Titan Roofing. 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
3: Almost having weather. Here's your Metro News forecast. Tonight, expect partly cloudy skies with warm and humid conditions. There's a chance of a thunderstorm developing late in some areas. The low will be 69 degrees. Tomorrow will be mostly cloudy, slightly cooler, but still humid. Anticipate a few showers and thunderstorms with the possibility of gusty winds and localized flooding on roads. The high temperature will reach 75 degrees. That's your AccuWeather forecast.

0: Alex, I'm out of here. I hope you have a great night. I will be back tomorrow. We'll do it again at 7 o'clock right here on Sky 106.5. We've got the breakfast show waking you up in the morning. You can guess what's in the box with Colin and Spike. It's a lot of fun. And every Friday, they give away a gift certificate to Whiskey Biscuits in East Point Plaza. So tune into that. And in the meantime, I will see you tomorrow on Sky 106.5.
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1: What is the creepiest thing that your spouse has ever done? I would say marrying me is probably the creepiest thing she's ever done, but, you know. And I love these things, but when we usually talk about these, it's usually people who have sleep things. Like, you know, it has something to do with them sleepwalking or sleep talking or something like that.
2: Yeah.
1: And a lot of them still do, but there was some of them that didn't involve that, so we wanted to kind of widen that response.
2: Mm-hmm.
1: So we said, what is the creepiest thing your spouse has ever done? Here's some of the responses. My husband sometimes talks in his sleep. He learned Latin as a child and will just start speaking it at like 3 a.m.
2: Oh, that's creepy.
1: Oh, that would freak you out, especially if you watch a lot of horror movies.
2: Yeah.
1: You know what I mean? Because the Latin thing is always tied into like those kind of things.
2: Mm.
1: Like when the devil's talking or something, you know what I mean? My husband talks in his sleep. Here's another one of those. One time he rolled over toward me, chuckled, and then said, "Your bones are finally dry."
2: Ooh.
1: He never remembers what he says by morning, but I'll literally never forget that one.
2: Your bones, an odd one.
1: Your bones are finally dry. This one says, my husband and I were asleep when I'm awoken to my husband sitting up with his finger to his lip going, shh. So naturally I said, why are you saying shh? And he pointed to the dark corner of the room and said, because that man over there wants you to be quiet. It still gives me the chill, she said.
2: Yeah.
1: I don't see him. This one, the creepiest thing your spouse ever done. He thought of the most innocent word he could, and then started to creepily whisper it to me.
2: Okay.
1: This has been going on for years. Now he has trained our children to do it. Think of someone randomly leaning over your shoulder and whispering "bagel" in your ear, like Hannibal Lecter.
2: Right.
1: It only happens occasionally, so I'll have my guard up for a few weeks after it happens. Then I kind of forget about it until he does it again. Wow. My toddler can never remember the right word, so he just whispers random words in my ear occasionally, and it cracks me up.
2: Hey, Colin. Umbrella.
1: It's the creepiest thing your spouse ever did. Before we were married, she would take a lot of Polaroid pictures, mostly of me sleeping.
2: Ew.
1: And a good amount of me eating, too.
2: Weird.
1: And there were others, too, like me doing chores or whatever.
2: Mm-hmm.
1: Imagine a stalker's collection of photos. The person is never aware of the photo until after it was taken. She ended up getting the first year's worth of photos framed for our house.
2: How so odd.
1: Yes. Oh my gosh. You're married to a psychopath.
2: Yeah.
1: This one says, one night I was drifting off to sleep when my husband suddenly shot up in bed, swiping at his arms. Mm-hmm. And I asked him what was wrong, and he said the spiders were on his arms.
2: Huh.
1: What spiders, you may ask? Well, the spiders that dream me apparently threw a box of spiders at him. Now, let me tell you that sentence again.
2: Okay.
1: The spiders that dream me apparently threw a box of spiders at him.
2: Okay.
1: I don't even know what that means. That's
2: I'm having trouble with that myself.
1: There's a lot to unpack there. Mm. He also told me that it was very rude to throw boxes of spiders at people. He also told me that I wasn't allowed to sell our daughter, which was very nice, but I wasn't going to sell her. Again, that would also be very rude.
2: Yes.
1: Creepiest thing your spouse ever did. Doesn't feel creepy now, but it did then. My husband sat bolt upright in bed, still asleep, in the middle of the night, rummaged on the floor to find a small blanket. He then fluffed that blanket over me and stole the entire comforter out from under it, immediately back to snoring.
2: Huh. Strange one.
1: Yeah. This one says, my wife was sleeping in the passenger seat on a late night drive home from visiting her family, and our very young kids are in the back seats out cold.
2: Mm-hmm.
1: She suddenly snaps up and grabs the wheel, screaming something about how I was the totally awake driving, you know, driver,
2: right,
1: doing just fine driving, am about to drive us off a cliff.
2: Oh, geez.
1: She was full strength trying to turn the wheel to the right, which would have been bad.
2: Wow.
1: I started yelling, no, no, no, quickly realizing that wasn't stopping her. I had to full-on NBA rebound the wheel with my elbows way out and shoved her very hard back into her seat. I managed to get a hold of her upper arm and used it to shove her into the door when she apparently still hadn't realized the reality of the situation and made another grab for the wheel.
2: Oh my goodness.
1: There was a lot of cursing and screaming. It was not pretty. Once she figured out what she had done, she lost it and started gasp crying worse than I'd ever seen.
2: Mm.
1: The rest of the drive home was pretty rough.
2: I'll bet.
1: That's scary.
2: Mm.
1: Somebody wakes up while they're sleeping and grabs the wheel.
2: Yeah. And they're not completely awake yet, so they're still.
1: And there's nothing you could do other than what he did. That's all you could do.
2: Yeah.
1: This one says, I woke up once and he was laughing in his sleep, and then I heard our kid laughing in her sleep. She was upstairs, and I heard her through the monitor. I was super creeped out the rest of the night.
2: Huh.
1: That's weird. They were both laughing in different floors, too.
2: Yeah.
1: This one says, he sometimes makes sounds like the Predator in his sleep. It's not a good sound to wake up to. I wake up in terror every single time, and he's still out cold, clicking and drooling away.
2: Ew.
1: That's crazy. This one says, back when my husband and I were dating, we lived in an apartment that had a hospice patient in the apartment below us who passed away a week before this.
2: Mm-hmm.
1: One night, my husband fell asleep with the TV on. I woke to turn it off and went back to bed. He suddenly sat up in bed and stared at the doorway to our room for a few minutes, eyes wide open. I'm freaking out at this point, thinking he's messing with me. I'm trying to get him to respond, saying it's not funny anymore. He suddenly says, you're not welcome here. Stares for about 5 more minutes and then just lays down and goes back to sleep with his back to me. Needless to say, no matter what I did, that man would not wake up. The next morning, he had no memory of it, and it never happened again.
2: Wow.
1: Still makes my gut churn when I think about it.
2: Yeah.
1: These are creepy, man. There's mm-hmm. no denying that.
2: Mm-hmm.
1: Creepiest thing your spouse ever did, her ability to point towards the thing that I'm looking for as I'm just about to open my mouth to ask regarding where its whereabouts. My wife does the same. She always knows what I'm looking for. This one says, my wife is a sleep talker. It's usually just gibberish, but one when she was asleep and I was watching a movie, sat upright and looked at and said, she said, these clowns won't get my ice cream. Slapped me in the face and went to sleep. And I was like, okay, the clowns won't get her ice cream. Here's one that says, my ex-husband put Crackle Halloween makeup on his butt. Instead of hemorrhoid cream.
2: Oh, geez.
1: And he did this in the dark. It's not creepy, but I will never allow this story to die, even after 20 years in a divorce.
2: Oh, geez.
1: This one says, one night, my spouse sleepwalked into the kitchen, opened the fridge, and started having a full conversation with a jar of pickles. I'm still not sure who won that debate. And this one finally says, was opening a can of tuna, and she was looking at it like a crackhead about to score. And I asked what was up, and she grabbed the can and started drinking the tuna juice straight from the can.
2: Ooh, interesting.
1: I asked, WTF was that? And she hurried away, hasn't done it since.
2: Huh.
1: Sir, I think you married a cat.
2: Yeah.

0: There's more Breakfast Show coming up after this on Sky 106.5.
1: Good morning. In the newsroom, I'm Alex Wiederspiel. 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A former Harrison County Sheriff's deputy and DARE officer is now officially indicted in Harrison County. A grand jury indicted Larry Brewer on Wednesday on one felony count of sending, distributing, exhibiting, possessing, displaying, or transporting material by a parent, guardian, or custodian depicting a child engaged in sexually explicit conduct. A special prosecutor from Marion County is handling the case. The investigators believe Brewer used artificial intelligence to generate sexually explicit material. The city of Clarksburg is receiving $5 million in federal funding to repair five city-owned bridges. The bridges approved for reconstruction are Dublin Bridge, 6th Street Bridge, Hollow Bridge, PFC Hottie Herrick Bridge, and 4th Street Bridge. The Clarksburg Water Board reports contractors have finished paving most of the Northview section between 16th and 18th. New water lines and services in the Riverside Area Drive are now completed. Additional work must still be completed over the next 2 weeks. The West Virginia Invitational begins today, bringing together WVU volleyball for a two-day affair with teams from Toledo, Virginia Commonwealth, and Lehigh. WVU will face all three opponents over the course of today and tomorrow. All matches will be available on ESPN+. In the newsroom, I'm Alex Wiederspiel.
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10: Here's your Metro News forecast. Today will bring cloudy skies and high humidity, along with a few showers and a thunderstorm. Be prepared for gusty winds and possible ponding on roadways due to the thunderstorms. Temperatures will reach a high of 78. Tonight, expect continued cloud cover with intermittent rain and another thunderstorm early on. Later in the night, fog will set in, adding to the humidity with a low of 65. Tomorrow will be humid with a mix of clouds and sunshine, reaching a high of 80. That's your AccuWeather forecast.

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1: So not too long ago, we brought you some two-hit wonders who avoided the dreaded one-hit wonder tag by squeaking out another song that made it into the top 40 on the Billboard Hot 100. And most of the ones that we had last time were from the 80s. And we've got a few more of those, but also some 90s two-hit wonders as well.
2: Great.
1: But we start in the 1970s as Golden Earrings' first chart success came from a pulsing track about a man communicating with his lover while driving in the song Radar Love. Now, that went to number 13 in 1973, but they did even better 9 years later when they took Twilight Zone to number 10 in 1982.

0: It's a spoken sung chronicle of a descent into madness inspired by the spy jinx of Robert Ludlum's The Bourne Identity.
1: Ah.
0: Didn't know that.
1: I didn't know that either.
0: But yeah, you know what? It took me a while to put that together that the guys that did Radar Love were the same guys that did Twilight Zone.
1: All right.
0: I didn't even notice that because, you know, I just started watching the videos back in the 80s on MTV and like, uh-huh. Oh, Twilight Zone, this group, Golden Earring. Never put that together.
1: Huh.
0: So when we think of Young MC, we instantly hear his greatest hit, Bust a Move.
1: Sure.
0: Which went to number 7 back in 1989.
2: Mm-hmm. She's dressed in yellow. She says, hello. Come sit next to me, you fine fellow. You run over there without a second to lose. And what comes next? Hey, bust a move.
0: But he also managed to get a number 33 song with a song called Principal's Office that year as well. Check this out.

0: He was more radio ready than Kid and Play, less kid friendly than Fresh Prince, lyrically nimbler than Hammer, but label hassles sidelined him for more than a year, and in the interim, the game did what the game does. It changed, and he was done. So both hits by rapper Tone Loke dominated MTV with a combination of pickup artist tales and bare minimum backing tracks. Wild Thing was a big hit for him.
1: Took it to the hotel. She said, "You're the king, so be my queen if you know what I mean. And let's do the wild thing."
0: It even took a sliver from Van Halen's Jamie's Cryin' and made it sound like Loke's tales of getting it on were being accompanied by a backfiring car. He took that song to number two back in 1988, but Funky Cold Medina had a slightly wobblier feel and appropriate for a track named after a love potion that even had an effect on canines. It went to number three back in 1989.
1: "He used to scratch and bite me. Before he was much, much meaner. But now all the poodles run to my house for the Funky Cold Medina."
0: And the success of those two songs was enough to send the album Loke After Dark to the top spot on the Billboard 200, making Loke only the second hip-hop act in history after the Beastie Boys to do that.
2: Wow.
0: Yep. Quiet Riot had a minor hit with a song called Bang Your Head, and it went to number 31 on the charts back in 1983. But they did even better when they released a cover of the old Slade glam anthem, Come On, Feel the Noise, which struck impressionable 80s teens as downright filthy. And it went to number five that same year.

So they were a two-hit wonder as well. The Sacramento-based five-piece band Tesla took Love Song to number 10 in 1989.

And then, Five Man Acoustical Jam, which is a recording of a 1990 Philadelphia Unplugged show, spawned the cover Signs, which went to number 8 in 1991. And that kept them from being a one-hit wonder. So there you go, another two-hit wonder for you. Fusing guitars with samples and hard electro beats was a novelty when the British group Jesus Jones emerged in the late 80s. But their second album, Doubt, was its breakthrough in the U.S., thanks in large part to the song Right Here, Right Now, which they took to number 2 in 1990. Now, the next single was called Real, Real, Real, and it was a slippery snake of a track, worded vaguely enough to be about finding salvation through romantic chemistry or other means, and it made its way to number 4 that very same year. And that kept them from being a one-hit wonder. So another two-hit wonder, the biggest hit by the British band Cutting Crew, we all know this one, it was their number one hit,

And that was in 1986. Now, that song, that was followed by a mid-tempo lament, which was less remembered. It's called Been in Love Before. It went to number 9, though, in 1987.

0: course, a reflection on relationships gone wrong that still sounds pretty good during angst-filled late-night trips to drugstores. Because that's where you hear it now.
1: Uh-huh.
0: Ugly Kid Joe, their debut single, Everything About You, was basically a laundry list of reasons to be displeased with someone. It went to number 9 in 1992.

And as hard rock bands often did, Ugly Kid Joe followed up its feisty chart triumph with a weeper that performed even better, giving a pumped-up makeover to Harry Chapin's reflection on the frustrations of modern parenthood with Cats in the Cradle. This went to number six in 1993.

0: And that was their second hit, so that made them a two-hit wonder as well. Mm-hmm. And they did a pretty good job. I actually like that version, to be honest with you.
1: Oh, really?
0: In the 80s, New Kids on the Block fans knew Mark Wahlberg as Donnie's juvenile delinquent brother, if they knew him at all. But Mark came dancing into the new decade as the thinking woman's Vanilla Ice, delivering ghosted raps over propulsive house music beats on Good Vibrations, which topped the chart back in 1991. You thought, ah, he's a one-hit wonder. No, he's not. He flexed a beefy social consciousness on the Lou Reed jacking wild side. And it went to number 10. Now she's gone, a former valedictorian. Ended up becoming a topic for historians. Washed up dreams, shattered pride. All because Annie took a hit on the wild side. And finally, Phil Solom and Danny Wilde, better known as the Rembrandts, took their first single to number 14 in 1990. It was the smooth Just the Way It Is, Baby. Baby, that's just the way it is, baby. Oh, but they are better known for their second hit 5 years later with probably one of the most ubiquitous 90s pop songs in existence, thanks to its prominent placement in the first 46 seconds of a carefree ensemble comedy called Friends. And you know what we're talking about, the 1995 single, I'll Be There For You. It went to number 17.

0: And I'm doing this one, next one for Spike. This is for you, Spike.
1: Yeah.
0: In the U.S., A-ha is remembered for a breakthrough music video that playfully mixed animation and live action, and a falsetto so gravity-defiant that Prince probably recorded Kiss the following year just to spite them, as they took Take On Me to number one in 1985. And a lot of people consider them a one-hit wonder because that's the only song they know.

Oh. But the sun always shines on TV kept them from being a one-hit wonder. It went to number 20 on the charts on the Billboard Hot 100.

0: And it's not a bad song, actually.
1: Great song.
2: Yeah.
1: Maybe even better than Take On Me.
2: Yeah. Yeah. So there you go. Some two-hit wonders for you.
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2: A woman from you know where, say it with me, my children, Florida, has not disappointed in her reaction to a T-bone incident. The Florida

0: for her to provide her license one more time, and she allegedly stated that she was hot and tried to get into the patrol vehicle. Now here's the best ending to the whole debacle.
1: Yeah.
0: When she was arrested, she allegedly refused to speak with police and did not submit to a breath test. She allegedly attempted to walk away from officers and resisted being taken into custody. In body camera video released by the Daytona Beach Police Department, she said to the officers, "I thought we were all friends."
1: Is it telling that when you said this was a T-bone incident that I immediately went to steak?
0: I think you're just hungry.
1: Okay, that's probably what it is. Hey, working at a fast food restaurant can be challenging enough without having to dodge a crazy person with a baseball bat.
0: Mm.
1: A 53-year-old woman at an In-N-Out restaurant in Southern California started threatening workers with a large baseball bat-sized wooden stick.
0: Ooh.
1: Now, it's unclear why. One witness said she was angry about an order that was taking too long, but another person described her as a high-level tweaker. Anyway, that's when a 20-year-old college student named Luca Opperman saw the chaos from his car at the drive-thru window and took action. Mm. He jumped through the window like Spider-Man,
0: wow,
1: grabbed a spatula, and confronted the woman. He shouted at her to leave, but she kept threatening the employees, so he pulled off a shoulder drop maneuver to disarm her.
2: I hear, "Get the F out of there!" Like, so loud, and if the driver yelled it at the top of his lungs, the driver of the car in front of me, and he's yelling that inside the drive-thru window, but then I realize that there's no staff in the kitchen, like, where there's normally a bunch of people cooking, there's nobody there. And he gets out of his car, and he jumps through the window, and he starts battling this lady with the stick, who she had chased, I guess, all the staff into some back room. She was mad that they didn't make her burger fast enough or something. This kid, like, totally saved the day. So, In-N-Out, it would be cool if you give him burgers for life.
1: Yeah, Luca is agile, too. He's a former gymnast, rugby player, and parkour teacher who now does freestyle trampolining. So, what a lucky witness to be there.
0: Yeah, really?
1: No injuries were reported, and the woman was booked on suspicion of felony vandalism and brandishing a weapon. In a comment on social media, Luca said, "This was me. I'm not the proudest of this, but I had to defend the employees."
0: Oh, quite right.
1: And Luca does not live on the second floor, by the way.
0: Oh, he doesn't live upstairs from me?
1: No, not upstairs from you.
0: Oh, no. I thought I'd seen him before. A California woman is in custody after prosecutors say she used a company credit card for unauthorized purchases that cost a bunch of money.
1: Mm-hmm.
0: The Department of Justice says the woman was a bookkeeper at a Fresno business with access to employers' personal information. Police say she recommended in 2021 that the owner get a company credit card for business expenses.
1: Okay.
0: Well, the suggestion was declined by the owner. Officials say she went ahead and applied for two cards, one under the company's name and one under the owner's name.
1: Yeah.
0: Court records show that she used the card for personal purchases, mm-hmm, including a down payment on a motorcycle and a truck. Records show she also made clothing purchases for an online boutique she started in 2022.
1: Hmm.
0: The owner eventually learned of the incidents and fired her. Documents show she spent over, get ready for this,
1: mm-hmm,
0: $4 million.
1: Wow.
0: On credit cards.
1: Yeah.
0: Can you imagine the interest rate that?
1: The interest rate alone. But, you know, he said no, and she said, "I'll do it anyway."
0: Yeah.
1: Yeah.
3: Good morning. In the newsroom, I'm Alex Wiederspiel. More than 400 Lewis County Middle School students are making Jackson's Mill their home for the school year following the historic flooding in July that damaged Robert L. Bland Middle School in Weston. Classes officially launched Tuesday at the WVU-owned property. The rehabilitation plan for the damaged middle school remains unclear. Additional details at WVMetroNews.com today. The state DOH is closing Point Comfort Bridge on U.S. 19 Pike Street this weekend. The closure begins 7 a.m. on Saturday. The bridge will reopen 5 p.m. on Sunday. Motorists should expect delays and are encouraged to detour onto U.S. 50. In Monongalia County, a boating accident on Cheat Lake is under investigation. First responders arrived to Sunset Beach to assist a couple in their 70s. They were treated Wednesday morning for unspecified injuries. It's not clear at this time what led to the accident. You can watch RCB and Kaiser Friday night on Metro News TV in a battle of the unbeatens. Keys to the game are up now at the high school sports section of WVMetroNews.com. 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
1: Hey, what's up?
2: Yo.
1: Morning. Hey, it's Colin and Spike on The Breakfast Show. Good morning, everybody. Thanks for tuning in. Hope everybody's having a good start to your day so far. We appreciate you joining us every morning here on The Breakfast Show. Thanks for tuning in. You know, we got, there's a pretty cool concert coming up Saturday night. Yeah, Saturday night at the Clarksburg Amphitheater. And guess what?
2: What?
1: It's free.
2: Free is my favorite price.
1: How often do you get something for free? It's very rare these days, isn't it?
2: Yeah.
1: Yeah. So you got something free. This Saturday night, they're having a concert featuring Nashville recording artist Cody Clayton Eagle. And it's all thanks to Titan Roofing. Because, you know, they just gave away a couple of roofs to veterans, right? Had a big veteran roof giveaway.
2: Yeah.
1: Well, now they're doing this in appreciation of our local veterans and their families, but it's open to the public. Everybody can come to this, courtesy of Titan Roofing. It's absolutely free. You don't have to be a veteran to check it out. Just come down, and they've got Nashville recording artist Cody Clayton Eagle, and that is this Saturday night. Now, you can get all the details at clarksburgamp.com. They've got the details on there, but again, it's free, and here's another nice reason to go. Over $8,000 in prizes and giveaways.
2: Whoa.
1: So you could actually go to a free concert and walk away with some really cool stuff.
2: Yeah.
1: Hey, if someone walked up to you and they offered you $1,000, if you would immediately change a car's tire on the spot, could you do it?
2: Probably not.
1: And no, you can't watch a YouTube video. There's a new poll that asked to how confident Americans feel about performing very common actions without instructions, and they are sewing a button onto a shirt,
2: right?
1: Cooking white rice, changing a flat tire, and changing a baby's dirty diaper.
2: Okay.
1: So here's how people felt, from most confident to least. The most confident, cooking white rice, which you could do, right? I mean, that's no problem, right? You know how to do it without following instructions. I think because I've done it so many times,
2: yeah,
1: I probably could. But here's the thing, I don't know. Are we talking about instant rice, or are we talking about the other rice?
2: Right.
1: Because instant rice is a lot different, right?
2: Mm-hmm.
1: It's like you boil it, you get a boil, you let it on, what is it, like simmer for like 7 minutes. I'm trying to remember the instructions. And then you turn it off, or maybe you turn it off and maybe you turn it off after it boils, and then it sits in there for 7 minutes.
2: Mm-hmm.
1: Something like that. But anyway, 73% said they could definitely do it on the spot. Another 17% said probably. 5% said probably not, and 2% definitely not, and 3% weren't sure. Boomers are especially confident in cooking white rice.
2: Interesting.
1: But again, it doesn't say instant. There's a difference, right, between instant and the regular rice?
2: Right, exactly. Yeah.
1: There's a different way of cooking them. Changing a baby's diaper.
2: No problem.
1: No instructions needed.
2: No.
1: 67% said they could definitely do it on the spot. Another 17% said probably. 6% said probably not. And 5% said definitely not. 4% weren't sure. Boomers and Gen Xers are especially confident when it comes to changing a baby diaper.
2: Wow. Interesting.
1: Yeah, it is. Sewing a button.
2: Mm-hmm.
1: What about that?
2: You easy.
1: Do that without instructions.
2: Easy.
1: Yep. Yeah, that's one of those things. Once you learn it, it's just like, you know, like the bike thing,
2: right?
1: Riding the bike.
2: Yeah.
1: 60% said they could definitely do it on the spot. Another 20% said probably, and 8% said probably not. 7% definitely not, and then 4% weren't sure. Again, boomers, especially confident in sewing a button. And finally, changing a flat tire. You think you could do that without instructions?
2: No.
1: I could, because I've done it a few times.
2: Mm-hmm.
1: I've had a couple of times. And the first time, I have to admit, the first time was... it was pretty crazy because, you know, I knew the basics.
2: Right.
1: But it was like, okay, you're just trying to remember. It took me a long time. I'm just going to tell you that right now. It took me a long time. Plus, I had to do it on a hill.
2: Oh, boy.
1: Yeah. It was even weirder. I had to do it on a hill. It was the first time I ever had to change a tire. And I did it by myself, too, and it worked. It didn't come off on my way back home. 39%. This is very low. 39% said they could definitely do it on the spot for that $1,000.
2: Mm-hmm.
1: Another 22% said probably, 15% said probably not, and a whopping 20% said definitely not.
2: Mm-hmm.
1: 4% weren't sure. Men, especially confident that they could change a flat tire.
2: I'll tell you where I am on this.
1: Mm-hmm.
2: I know how to change a flat tire.
1: Mm-hmm.
2: I know the steps needed to do it, but I get my tires rotated fairly regularly at the dealership.
1: Yeah.
2: I mean, they put the little, screw things
1: right
2: in.
1: Right.
2: They put them on with that machine, and it's too tight. I can't do that. I can't undo them.
1: You have to, yeah, because you have to do all that yourself. You don't have the undo it. So, yeah, and that can be that way sometimes. Sadly, they didn't ask how confident Americans feel about assembling IKEA furniture, even with instructions.
2: Oh, no problem.
1: You know what? I'll tell you what. This is what this reminded me of, was how much I love YouTube videos.
2: Mm-hmm.
1: Because you can pretty much learn how to do anything on there. And it's nice. It's a lot of information that you didn't have. You would have to have like a friend who knew something about your dishwasher or washers or your mower or whatever it is that you're struggling to fix.
2: Mm.
1: Now, some things are a little bit over your head. They're kind of what you say, out of your pay grade.
2: Yeah.
1: There are some things, even watching a YouTube video, that I could watch it a million times and still not figure it out.
2: Right.
1: Because I don't understand this particular part. Or sometimes when you go to do the actual thing, it's completely different than what that guy is showing you on the YouTube video.
2: Right.
1: That happens.
2: Yeah, it's like, press the red button twice.
1: Where's the red button?
2: I don't have a

0: red button?
1: Where's the red button? And right. It's like, just because that what happened was the model you have, they right. changed the color
2: one
1: that
2: one model
1: year.
2: Away. Yeah, yeah. Exactly. Yeah.
0: Something like that.
2: Plus, you've also got the problem where if the person who in the YouTube video is annoying,
0: that sucks.
2: Then the information doesn't get retained.
1: Yeah.
2: Because you're like, shut up.
1: Hit like and describe, or like and right. subscribe.
3: Hey, whatever. There are a lot of convoluted wrinkles in the debates over AI taking mm-hmm. people's jobs. And here's one for the types of jobs that would probably require a humanoid robot rather than just chatbots.
0: Mm-hmm.
3: What would cost your employer more, you or a humanoid robot? Mm-hmm. Business Insider looked into how much it would cost to employ a two-legged humanoid robot in a factory, according to a company called Agility Robotics. Their latest model would cost clients $200,000 for the robot itself, plus a one-time $20,000 deployment fee.
2: Deployment fee?
3: Yes. Yeah. But there's a fee for everything, isn't there?
2: Oh, my goodness.
3: Afterward, the software and maintenance would run about $36,000 a year per bot. Per bot. So these bots have an expected useful lifespan of 5 years. So if you add all that up, the humanoid robot would cost about $400,000 over 5 years. The cost of you would depend on your salary, along with taxes and benefits, including health insurance and retirement. Now, of course, there are a ton of other intangibles, so it's not that simple. Even assuming that the work output would be similar, mm-hmm. a humanoid robot might be less able to help with training and provide creative ideas and feedback. Robots would also require insurance, just a different kind. A human would need to be covered for paid time off, would likely need major holidays off, and could require more overhead costs. And just because humanoid robots don't need vacation days, they would surely have unexpected breakdowns that would sideline them until they could be fixed or even reprogrammed.
2: Right.
3: It's interesting, though. These things are... I don't know if you watch the AGT show, but they have a guy who does a thing with robots.
0: Mm-hmm.
3: And he sometimes is dancing, sometimes it's just certain moves. It's usually dancing, though. These things move to the point to where my wife looked at it and went, are you sure those aren't humans in the outfit or whatever they're wearing?
0: Uh-huh.
3: I said, no, look at the head. I mean, that's a robot, obviously.
2: Right.
3: And it is. It's they're robots. They move so lifelike that it's just, it's ridiculous. Hmm. But here's the other thing about this article that I don't think they mentioned. Was that by the time you get to the point to where they would be putting these robots in there, that $400,000 over 5 years probably would be a lot less because as they put things together, price comes down.
2: True.
3: You know? Yeah. So, I mean, everything's expensive in the beginning. Remember how expensive those big TVs were? And then look, you can get a 100-inch TV.
2: For $29.99?
3: Yeah, basically. So, the price does come down on things. So, I can imagine that probably will get more cost effective for mm-hmm. employers later on. So we're still out, people. And did you see the story about the guy that was with the AI company and he quit?
2: No.
3: He quit and he said that the AI will be, he said they don't care about. He said they don't care that they're going to look into super intelligence. They're trying to make it so smart that he said that within a decade, it will kill humans.
2: Wow.
3: Yeah. And that's why he left, he said. I don't know. Maybe it was just maybe they told him he couldn't take a longer smoke break. I don't know.
2: Maybe.
3: There might have been another reason. But that's pretty scary, though.
2: Mm-hmm.
3: There is something to this AI, right? There's something to these things, right?
2: Oh, yeah.
3: I mean, it's not good for us.
2: No.
3: Not just our jobs.
2: It's not really good for anybody, unless you're looking for a, recipe for white rice or something like that.
3: Right. Or I want to know, what to cook for dinner based on what I have in my fridge.
2: Right.
3: It works for things like that.
2: Oh, absolutely. That kind of thing.
3: Okay, what do you got in the Spike Files?
2: Well, here's the thing. In the event of a global catastrophe like AI killing people or nuclear war, mm-hmm. an anonymous volcanic eruption or large asteroid strike, the best place to be is Australia, according to a new study.
3: Okay.
2: The country where every insect or creature underground wants to kill you, that's the safe place to be.
3: Oh.
2: Researchers looked at the places that were most resilient to global catastrophic risks, which are events that would kill more than 10% of the global population over several months or years. These kinds of catastrophes are under-researched because they are not very likely, study first author Floridian Ulrich Jon, a researcher at Fern Universitat at Hagen, Germany, told Live Science. That makes them easy to ignore, he said. So, Australia is the place to be.
1: Australia. Yeah. Interesting. And by the way, I do have two pairs of tickets to give away to the WVU football game. They're taking on UT Martin Saturday.
2: Oh, yes.
1: And I've got tickets to the Milan Pushkar Stadium, two of them for you. And we've got one tomorrow. So today and tomorrow we're giving away. So tomorrow will be on the Friday feud, just like yesterday, or like last week.
2: Yeah.
1: But today we're going to have a special way for you to do it, and it'll happen sometime between now and 10 o'clock. Okay.
2: Okay.
1: All right. Let's check out the best of the late night jokes. I do believe Jimmy Kimmel is joking first up about that guy who left that company with the AI.
4: A guy named Jacob Coxon, who's a researcher for Anthropic. This is an AI company. He fears for our lives. He wrote, "I resigned from Anthropic today." He said they're gambling with our lives. He said the people building AI earnestly believe that it could kill us all by the end of the decade. This is not a marketing stunt. It's a market. I don't think anybody thought that might be a marketing stunt, by the way.
5: You guys, it's officially back to school time. Right now, a lot of college kids are meeting their freshman roommates for the first time. And there's some signs on whether you have a good college roommate or a bad one. We have some examples right here. For instance, you have a good college roommate if they bought a mini fridge. You have a bad college roommate if it's just filled with jars marked clean urine.
6: You know what I mean? Yeah, that's not good.
5: Next up, you have a good college roommate if you're woken up by the gentle sound of their alarm. You have a bad college roommate if you're woken up by a gentle kiss on your forehead.
1: 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We got shower thoughts coming up next.
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8: In the newsroom, I'm Alex Wiederspiel. Two Harrison County residents are charged in a burglary. Deputies located 38-year-old Rosanna Leanne Haught and 33-year-old Steve Michael Bates II using a drone. The Wallace natives are two of what's believed to be five suspects wanted in connection to the burglary of a home. Several items were recovered, including chainsaws, weed eaters, and a leaf blower. The West Virginia Child Advocacy Program played a vital role in uncovering the abuse of an 11-year-old boy in Harrison County. It resulted in the jailing of Michael Gibson, a 44-year-old man now charged with crimes connected to caging his 11-year-old son. You can read much more in detail today at WVMetroNews.com. A Clay County man is facing charges now in connection to the death of two of his sons in a car accident from last month. 34-year-old James Neal of Bickmore is faced with two counts of DUI causing death, two counts of child neglect resulting in death, one count of DUI causing serious bodily injury, and one count of child neglect creating risk of injury or death. A 14-year-old boy suffered undisclosed injuries in the accident in Indore. His status is not known at this time. Mount East Conference soccer scores. Fairmont State edged Davison Elkins 2-1 in women's soccer. Wesleyan topped Concord 1-0. Glenville State blanked Charleston 2-0. In men's soccer, Charleston rocked Salem 5-0, and Davison Elkins edged Seton Hill 3-2. Concord got a clean sheet and a 2-0 win over Wesleyan. In the newsroom, I'm Alex Wiederspiel.
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5: Here's your Metro News forecast. Today will bring cloudy skies and high humidity along with a few showers and a thunderstorm. Be prepared for gusty winds and possible ponding on roadways due to the thunderstorms. Temperatures will reach a high of 78. Tonight, expect continued cloud cover with intermittent rain and another thunderstorm early on. Later in the night, fog will set in, adding to the humidity with a low of 65. Tomorrow will be humid with a mix of clouds and sunshine reaching a high of 80. That's your AccuWeather forecast.

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1: Spike, will you do me the honors and turn on that shower?
2: I will do it.
1: Got the shower running, and Spike and I standing in here getting those little thoughts that you have while you're in the shower or, you know, in by yourself, usually.
2: Is it warm enough? You want a little, little warmer?
1: Could you a little bit? Because that's a little cold.
2: Oh, okay.
1: How could you tell? Hey, all right, so these are called
3: shower thoughts.
1: And I will get it started today. Here we go.
2: Mm-hmm.
1: You don't realize how little you actually know about someone until you have to buy them a birthday present.
2: Hey, that's true.
1: Yeah.
2: Yes.
1: Yeah, you're like, you want to get them something that's, you know, really perfect for them. And you're like, do I even know this person?
3: Shower thoughts.
2: We should stop calling it a dad bod and call it a father figure.
1: I like that.
2: Yes.
1: Yeah, I like that. Look at my father figure.
2: Yes.
1: Yeah, I like that.
3: Shower thoughts.
1: In the future, old people will be much better at tech than young people instead of the other way around.
2: True.
1: You know, they won't get today's tech, but they will be all over the tech that we haven't even imagined yet, though. I'm sure those kids will.
2: Mm-hmm.
3: Shower thoughts.
2: Restaurants always charge extra for adding extra ingredients, but rarely will you get a discount for omitting ingredients.
1: That's true. Yeah. You take off something, you're like, oh, that should be 20 cents.
2: Right.
1: I shouldn't have to pay 20 cents. I didn't get tomatoes.
2: Okay. Yeah. Extra onions, a dollar. No onions at all. Well,
1: yeah.
2: They're not going to take a dollar off.
1: Yeah. The thing is, they don't like to do modifications, and that's what it is. That's why they charge more when you add stuff.
3: Shower thoughts.
1: Somewhere out there is an Easter egg that has gone the longest without being found. It's somewhere out there. You know
2: somewhere.
1: It is. Probably got an old piece of candy in it.
2: Oh, nice. I bet that's yummy.
1: Yeah.
3: Shower thoughts.
2: Vampires hating garlic is a rumor spread by vampires to make people taste better.
1: That makes a lot of sense, actually.
2: Yeah.
3: Shower thoughts.
1: Fruits and vegetables fired from a cannon are biological weapons.
2: Ah, yes, they are.
1: Yes, it would be.
2: Clever.
3: Shower thoughts.
2: Dogs are way more excited about seeing random dogs than we are about seeing other random humans.
1: That's so true. My tail does not wag when I see random humans.
2: No.
3: Shower thoughts.
1: Dinosaurs went extinct, except for the few of them that evolved into birds, which turned into chickens.
2: Mm.
1: Humans then kill the chicken and turn them into dino nuggets. It's the circle of life.
2: It really is.
3: Shower thoughts.
2: 8 hours of drinking is binge drinking.
1: Right.
2: 8 hours of Netflix is binge watching. But 8 hours of sleep is barely enough.
1: Oh. Isn't that the truth?
2: Mm-hmm.
1: Yeah, that's a good one.
3: Shower thoughts.
1: Teeth are the only problem that if you ignore them, they will go away.
2: Hey, that's a good point, yeah.
3: Shower thoughts.
2: Clapping is just hitting yourself because you like something. Right?
1: Right. Stop hitting yourself.
3: Shower thoughts.
1: April Fool's Day is the one day of the year when people critically evaluate news articles before accepting them as true.
2: Yes.
1: Unless it's on the internet, then it must be true.
2: Of course.
3: Yeah. Shower thoughts.
2: Taxes are like a subscription to your country that you can't cancel no matter how bad the service gets.
1: And the service has been pretty bad lately.
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1: 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Here's the deal. If you are first, if you are right, if you haven't won in the last 30 days, if you send me first name, last name, answer, you could win two, count them, two tickets to the Tigard Valley Cinemas in Fairmont. So get ready. 1-888-801-1065. With today's question, here's Colin.
3: All right, so the NFL season kicked off last night as the Seattle Seahawks squeaked by the New England Patriots 13-10. Well, tonight, I guess the Rams and 49ers are playing the very first ever NFL game in Australia.
1: Mm-hmm.
3: That's happening tonight on Netflix. So the NFL season is underway, and according to this new survey, this is the most disliked NFL team. Which one is it?
1: Knowing with my vast knowledge of NFL,
3: right?
1: I would have to say it would be the Twislington Arthurs.
3: Well, they're good.
1: Yeah, very good.
3: No, it's not that.
1: All right. Are you sure? It's definitely not that?
3: I'm pretty sure, yeah. They're not on this. There's 32 teams you got to choose from here.
1: Do love watching some Arthurs.
3: All right. According to a new survey, this is the most disliked NFL team. Take your best shot right now, and good luck.
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0: Well, I kind of forced when I moved up to this part of the state to take on the Steelers, but I've been a Dolphins fan.
1: You're a Dolphins fan, too. Okay. I got
0: one of the two in the state.
1: Yeah. Right. All right. Well, Jeff, we got a great prize for you for figuring that out this morning.
2: We certainly do. Two, count them, two tickets to the Tigard Valley Cinemas in Fairmont.
1: There you go. You're going to the movies this weekend. Enjoy.
0: Great.
1: Hey, Jeff, tell me what radio station made you a winner.
0: 106.5.
2: You got that right. And congratulations to Errol Settle, our text winner this morning. Second text in.
1: Got it right.
2: And
1: he got it. Yeah, second call in today too.
2: How about
1: second
2: that?
1: Second caller got it.
2: Yeah, very. They're on top of this today.
1: Mm-hmm.
2: Anyway, Errol wins two. Count them, two tickets to the Tiger Valley Cinemas in Fairmont.
1: All right, haters gonna hate, right?
3: That's
1: all right, so stick around. We got a top five for you. Got the top five things that every American should be able to do without instructions.
2: Mm-hmm.
1: We've also got comedian Dusty Slay and some wild reasons that famous band members left the band or got fired.
2: Ooh.
1: Interesting little article we found here. Stick around.
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5: Good morning. In the newsroom, I'm Alex Wiederspiel. 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A former Harrison County Sheriff's Deputy and DARE officer is now officially indicted in Harrison County. A grand jury indicted Larry Brewer on Wednesday on one felony count of sending, distributing, exhibiting, possessing, displaying, or transporting material by a parent, guardian, or custodian depicting a child engaged in sexually explicit conduct. A special prosecutor from Marion County is handling the case. The investigators believe Brewer used artificial intelligence to generate sexually explicit material. The city of Clarksburg is receiving $5 million in federal funding to repair five city-owned bridges. The bridges approved for reconstruction are Dublin Bridge, 6th Street Bridge, Hollow Bridge, PFC Hottie Herrick Bridge, and 4th Street Bridge. The Clarksburg Water Board reports contractors have finished paving most of the Northview section between 16th and 18th. New water lines and services in the Riverside Area Drive are now completed. Additional work must still be completed over the next 2 weeks. West Virginia Wesleyan opens up the third week of the season for the Mountain East Conference, technically week two, hosting Shippensburg tonight, kickoff set for 7. If you see news happening, you can submit a tip to the newsroom by texting 35651. In the newsroom, I'm Alex Wiederspiel.
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0: 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Colin and Spike with you on The Breakfast Show. And Americans may not be able to sew buttons or change tires without help, but every red-blooded resident of the greatest country on earth should have no issue with anything on today's list of the top five things every American should be able to do without instructions.
1: Okay.
0: All right, number five, top things every American should be able to do without instructions. Open a bottle by banging it on the side of the kitchen counter. Or with your belt buckle.
1: Right.
0: Yeah. Number four, top thing that every American should be able to do without instructions, drive with your knees so you can text.
1: Don't do that.
0: Number three, top things every American should be able to do without instructions, make a jug clang with your tobacco spit.
1: Oh, yuck.
0: Number two, top things every American should be able to do without instructions, catch a foul ball without spilling your beer. And the number one top thing every American should be able to do without instructions, reattach your bumper with duct tape.
1: Right.
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0: Phil Collins on Sky 106.5, Clarksburg's greatest hits. Colin and Spike with you on The Breakfast Show. Good morning, everybody. Still a chance to win tickets coming up here in a little bit to the WVU football game this weekend. They're taking on UT Martin, and we got a chance for you to win a pair of tickets. Yeah, got some seats for you. We're going to hook you up. Coming up within the next, I'd say, it's probably going to be the beginning of next hour. I think that's when we're going to do it. It's going to be kind of tough, though. I think hopefully you can do it, but we'll see what happens. We'll give you a chance to call up and win those, like I said, about an hour from now. All right, so let's get a laugh on this Thursday. Here's comedian Dusty Slay on radio weather warnings.
1: I was listening to the radio, and they were telling us what to do during this tornado warning based on what kind of house you live in, right? They were like, if you live in a house with a basement, go into the basement. If you live in a house without a basement, go into a bathroom or a small room. And they were like, if you live in a trailer park, we want you to go to a neighbor's house or go outside and lay down in the ditch. That's the real news. They're like, listen, we don't know what to tell you. And they're like, yeah, I know it's raining out there. And that ditch is going to be full of water. Just get down in it. I like that they think that there's a ditch located next to every trailer park. Like it just comes with it, you know? Part of the trailer park amenities. Every trailer park gets their own tornado ditch.
0: That is comedian Dusty Slay as we get our laugh on this Thursday. Thanks for tuning in. I want you to stick around because coming up, we're going to talk about some band members and the strange reasons they got fired or they left the group. And that is coming up next. Stick around.

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1: Hey, you think getting fired from your job is bad? Imagine getting fired from your band.
2: Oh.
1: Because you couldn't stop playing the wrong song. Or because you wanted to rename the entire band after yourself. Or getting fired because you were apparently too energetic. There are some absolutely insane stories about why famous musicians quit or got kicked out of their bands, and some of them are way more entertaining than the music. So let's start with Fleetwood Mac, because honestly, you can make an entire reality show out of that band.
2: Oh my goodness.
1: So we're talking about Stevie Nicks and Lindsey Buckingham. They joined Fleetwood Mac in 1975 as a couple, and then they broke up. Uh-huh. But here's the problem. They didn't break up professionally. They still had to go to work together. Can you imagine?
2: Oh, crazy.
1: Breaking up with somebody and then having to see them every single day at the office, except your office is Fleetwood Mac, and you're recording Rumors.
2: Boy.
1: Well, the tension apparently continued for years, and then in 1987, during a group meeting at Christine McVie's house, things reportedly got extremely ugly. According to the book Gold Dust Woman, Lindsey allegedly physically confronted Stevie, including slapping her and choking her.
2: Ooh.
1: And Stevie has described that period as one where she eventually decided she'd had enough. And this is important. The two have disputed parts of each other's account over the years. Fast forward to 2018, Fleetwood Mac is being honored at the Music Cares event before the Grammys. Stevie gives an acceptance speech. Lindsey is apparently acting out and smirking. And shortly afterward, Lindsey Buckingham is out of Fleetwood Mac.
2: Huh.
1: But Lindsey's version was very different. He said Stevie wanted the band to move in a different direction and blamed her for his firing.
2: Hmm.
1: Stevie has said that's not what happened. She said that after what happened at Music Cares, she decided that she was no longer willing to work with him. And here's the part I love. Stevie basically said, I didn't fire him. I fired myself.
2: Huh.
1: And she said that she proactively removed herself from what she considered a toxic situation.
2: Right.
1: So basically, Fleetwood Mac reached the point where, you're fired. No, you're fired. No, I'm leaving. Fine.
2: And I'm fired.
1: They still weren't done, though. In 2026, Lindsey said that he and Stevie are talking again and that he believes their relationship has entered a much more positive place. So after nearly 50 years of love, heartbreak, fights, lawsuits, arguments, and Fleetwood Mac, they're finally at, we're not friends, but we're cool.
2: Right.
1: Which for Fleetwood Mac is basically a miracle. Let's
2: their next album is going to be called I Will Tolerate You.
1: Yeah. Now let's move to another legendary band breakup, Dave Mustaine of Metallica.
2: Oh.
1: So before he became the frontman of Megadeth, Mustaine was the original lead guitarist for Metallica.
2: Right.
1: And according to the story surrounding his firing, Dave had developed a reputation for drinking, fighting, and generally being Dave. He was apparently getting drunk and pulling practical jokes on other bands, including dumping piles of garbage outside their rehearsal rooms.
2: Jeez.
1: Eventually, Metallica had had enough, and they secretly brought in Kirk Hammett from Exodus to audition for Dave's job. Then came the firing. Dave was drunk, and he was passed out, so Metallica bought him a one-way bus ticket back to Los Angeles. They woke him up, told him he was fired, grabbed his stuff, which they had mostly packed already, and they put him on the bus.
2: Wow.
1: He apparently didn't even fully understand what was happening. That's a very rough HR meeting, isn't it?
2: Yes, it really is.
1: Dave Mustaine eventually founded Megadeth, so I guess things worked out for him. And then there's Bobby Brown and New Edition. Now, Bobby Brown was only 13 when he joined New Edition. But as he got older, he started getting tired of the squeaky clean teen idol image. He wanted to perform differently, and he started doing things on stage that the rest of the group thought didn't fit their image.
2: Mm.
1: Then came the moment that apparently ended it. Bobby was performing and apparently got angry because his solo had been shortened, and he took his microphone and threw it at Michael Bivins' head.
2: Wow.
1: That'll get you a meeting with management right there.
2: Yeah.
1: Probably a meeting with your parents, too. Bobby was kicked out and replaced by Johnny Gill. And the funny thing is, years later, New Edition reunited with Bobby. And, of course, apparently, because apparently the rule is at famous bands, we hate each other, but let's go on tour anyway. And then we have Poison, the 1991 MTV Video Music Awards. This is one of my favorites because it involves a drunk guitarist, the wrong song, a guitar cable, and a fist fight involving two rock stars, while Cindy Crawford and Arsenio Hall were nearby. So Poison was supposed to perform Unskinny Bop, but guitarist CeCe DeVille apparently started playing Talk Dirty to Me live on MTV. Bret Michaels is basically thinking, dude, what are you doing? And then CeCe stepped on his guitar cable and unplugged himself. The rest of the band kept playing while he tried to fix it. And then backstage, Bret Michaels and CeCe DeVille got into an actual knockdown, drag-out fist fight. And according to Bret, there were broken noses, even a lost tooth. And the whole thing happened while Cindy Crawford and Arsenio Hall were trying to get around them so they could introduce the next act. That's one of those moments where you wish MTV had cameras right there at that point backstage. But CeCe eventually left Poison, and then they made up, and he rejoined the band. You know, you could punch each other, but eventually somebody's got to go back on tour.
2: Right.
1: Here's a really strange one. Joe Perry and Aerosmith. Joe Perry left Aerosmith after an argument involving a cup of milk. I'm not kidding, a cup of milk. During a 1979 concert, the wife of Aerosmith bassist Tom Hamilton threw a cup of milk at Joe Perry's wife. And that escalated into an argument between Joe Perry and Steven Tyler. Steven got angry and told Joe, "You're fired." Joe's version is that he left, so apparently even rock history has competing accounts of who broke up with whom.
2: Right.
1: And then there's David Ruffin of the Temptations. Now, this is crazy because the guy was already one of the biggest stars in the group. He sang the lead on My Girl.
2: All right.
1: The song became the Temptations' first number one hit. So David Ruffin gets the spotlight and apparently decided he wanted even more spotlight. His idea? Change the group's name to David Ruffin and the Temptations. And the other guys basically said, no. Right. And they fired him.
2: Wow.
1: Yeah, think about that. You don't just want to be the lead singer. You want your name on the front of the building. It's like joining the breakfast show and saying, from now on, it's the Dave Show featuring those other two guys. No. And then there's Jimi Hendrix. Before he became Jimi Hendrix, the Jimi Hendrix, he was playing guitar in Little Richard's backing band.
2: Oh.
1: And apparently he was fired because he was late. A lot. He was also apparently upstaging Little Richard. Eventually, he missed the bus from New York to Washington, D.C., and Little Richard's people basically said, that's it, you're fired.
2: Wow.
1: Imagine firing Jimi Hendrix because he's too good at guitar. Jimmy, you're an incredible musician. Thanks. Unfortunately, you're making Little Richard look bad. Oh, I'm sorry. And you're late for the bus. Oh, there's the door.
2: Right. We're going to have to let you go.
1: We have to let you go. And then there's we got Queen. And this might be my favorite reason of the entire list. In 1971, an 18-year-old named Doug Bogey, he played bass for Queen for exactly two shows, and then they fired him because apparently he was too energetic.
2: Oh.
1: Doug was jumping up and down on stage. He thought he was killing it. Turns out, no. Freddie Mercury apparently wanted that what Doug described as quiet thumper at the back. And Freddie, he just fired him. So never assume what the boss wants, because you could literally be Jimi Hendrix getting fired for being late. You could be David Ruffin getting fired for wanting your name bigger. It could be Joe Perry getting caught in a milk-related dispute.
2: Right.
1: Could even be CeCe DeVille and get into a fist fight after playing the wrong song. But anyway, yeah, after hearing all of these stories, maybe the real miracle is that these bands had lineup changes. It's that they ever managed to stay together long enough to record a record.
2: Right.
1: Right? Because apparently the hardest part of being in a famous band isn't writing the songs, it's surviving your bandmates.
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3: Good morning. In the newsroom, I'm Alex Wiederspiel. More than 400 Lewis County Middle School students are making Jackson's Mill their home for the school year following the historic flooding in July that damaged Robert L. Bland Middle School in Weston. Classes officially launched Tuesday at the WVU-owned property. The rehabilitation plan for the damaged middle school remains unclear. Additional details at WVMetroNews.com today. The state DOH is closing Point Comfort Bridge on U.S. 19 Pike Street this weekend. The closure begins 7 a.m. on Saturday. The bridge will reopen 5 p.m. on Sunday. Motorists should expect delays and are encouraged to detour onto U.S. 50. In Monongalia County, a boating accident on Cheat Lake is under investigation. First responders arrived to Sunset Beach to assist a couple in their 70s. They were treated Wednesday morning for unspecified injuries. It's not clear at this time what led to the accident. You can watch RCB and Kaiser Friday night on Metro News TV in a battle of the unbeatens. Keys to the game are up now at the high school sports section of WVMetroNews.com. 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
12: Here's your Metro News forecast. Today will bring cloudy skies and high humidity along with a few showers and a thunderstorm. Be prepared for gusty winds and possible ponding on roadways due to the thunderstorms. Temperatures will reach a high of 78. Tonight, expect continued cloud cover with intermittent rain and another thunderstorm early on. Later in the night, fog will set in, adding to the humidity with a low of 65. Tomorrow will be humid with a mix of clouds and sunshine reaching a high of 80. That's your AccuWeather forecast.

0: What's in the box? Indeed, my friends. You know, I don't normally say this, but it is very easy this week.
1: Okay.
0: And I will tell you, some people have got it. There are some people who have the correct answer. And they go into the hat for Friday. And on Friday morning, we pull out a winner from that hat. And they win the gift certificate to Whiskey, Biscuits and Barbecue. So you can take your guess today if you like. The day ain't over yet, my friends. You can still get your guesses in right up until Friday morning. So yesterday's clue was an expulsion of air.
1: Okay.
0: An expulsion of air. And your clue for today often stinks.
1: Often stinks.
0: Often stinks. Think about that.
1: I'm starting to think you did do in the box what I was hoping you didn't.
0: Yeah, So an expulsion of air often stinks. Now think about the other clues that we gave you this week. Maybe it's not what you think it is. Maybe it's something else entirely.
1: Uh-oh.
0: Just saying is all. Often stinks. That's your clue for Thursday on What's in the Box. Get your guesses in. 1-888-801-1065. That's 1-888-801-1065. On the old text machine, we will get the guesses together, pull out a winner tomorrow, and that winner will win the gift certificate to Whiskey, Biscuits and Barbecue on Sky 106.5.
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1: All right, good morning, everybody. It's Colin and Spike here. Thanks for tuning in on this Thursday morning. Let's check out the entertainment stuff. And Avengers Doomsday has already made $50 million so far in domestic pre-sale tickets.
0: Oh.
1: And it doesn't even hit theaters until December 18th, which is a little over 3 months away.
0: Whoa.
1: Marvel Studios says that more than 70% of those pre-sales are for Infinity Vision, which is kind of like Disney's version of IMAX.
0: Okay.
1: It's described as delivering, quote, the biggest, brightest, and most immersive cinematic experience. The first film to be released in Infinity Vision will be Avengers Endgame Encore later this month. Fans think it's Disney's response to Dune Part 3, having a three-week exclusivity with IMAX theaters.
0: Oh.
1: Now remember, December 18th is Dune's Day, since both movies will be released on that same day.
0: Huh.
1: But $50 million in pre-sale already.
0: Yeah. You know, I went to go see some of the Marvel movies.
1: Mm-hmm.
0: They were all right. I enjoyed them.
1: Yeah.
0: But I really just got bored. I just can't be bothered with them anymore.
1: I just never got into it. But
0: I'm glad there's people that
1: people
0: like
1: love
0: them.
1: It. People love it.
0: Yeah, I think it's lovely that people like them, that they go and are entertained by these things.
1: Mm-hmm.
0: Not me.
1: It's not me either. It's not my thing. Bruce Willis may be battling dementia, but he's still, quote, very present, according to his wife, Emma Heming. She says that it's important to know that it's hard and it's a terrible disease, but we have so many moments of joy and connection that aren't your normal, but it's okay. She says, we've learned to adapt and show up for Bruce. Bruce and Emma were married in 2009. They have two daughters together, 14-year-old Mabel and 12-year-old Evelyn. And, of course, Bruce has three adult daughters with his ex-wife, Debbie Moore. But apparently he's still very present.
0: Well, that's good to hear.
1: Yeah, that is good. When Alanis Morissette hit her peak fame in the 1990s, she didn't really have a girl squad. She had girl enemies.
0: Oh.
1: And on the Call Her Daddy podcast, she said there was a lot of hate. And it was very, very out there. Mm-hmm. And a lot of artists whom I respected and lived for were, you know, speaking despairingly about me.
0: Mm.
1: She called out Courtney Love and Sinead O'Connor by name.
0: Mm-hmm.
1: And she noted that both of them apologized later. Alanis says she sees a parallel to something that's going on today. She says it's like people being jealous of Taylor Swift. It goes like this. You are loved, you are hated, you are loved, you are hated. And Taylor talks about that all the time, she says. Now, of course, Taylor does have a girl squad, but she still does get a lot of hate.
0: Sure.
1: A lot of hate. Speaking of Taylor, a doctoral student at the University of California, Riverside, named four species of plant-feeding insects from Australia after Taylor Swift.
0: Oh.
1: The insect is called Swiftiphyllus, and it contains four species: Swiftiphyllus taylorae, Swiftiphyllus amator, Swiftiphyllus intrepidus, and Swiftiphyllus poetorium. The names are Latin versions of tailor, lover, fearless, and poets.
0: Well, I hope she's happy about that. I don't know how I would feel if someone said, hey, I named something after you in science. And I'd be like, yeah, great. What is it? And he goes, a bug.
1: Oh, really? You know, there's planets and stuff or something. They're discovering things all the time. Right. Calling them C-140. Can't you just name that after me?
0: Right.
1: Yeah. No, she gets the bug. Student hopes that naming the bugs after Taylor will help bring attention to the importance of insect conservation. She also named the bugs after Taylor because of their appearance. Taylor Swift's iconic look is her blonde hair and red lips, and these insects are pale yellow with accents of red throughout, she says. In the paper, I refer to them as blonde.
0: I had a wasp in my house the other day.
1: Yeah?
0: Let me tell you, I am not interested in insect conservation.
1: Not a fan.
0: That thing has an infinite outside that it could be flying around in. Mm-hmm. Why is it in my house, and why is it not leaving my house?
1: Right. Yeah, I don't like the insects in the house. This was an insect. This was a bug, but I had the grasshopper.
0: Yeah.
1: I had one jump on my hood, and I didn't realize it until I was driving, and I was getting ready to get on the interstate, and I thought, boy, you jumped on the wrong car. And when I got out there, buddy, he was just holding on for dear life.
0: I bet.
1: And then there was just a point where, whoop, he's gone. I was like, well, that was a bad decision. That was like this, you know, those Asian beetles. Nobody likes those Asian beetles. Mm-hmm. All right. The little ladybugs are fine, right? They look like ladybugs and they confuse you. You're like, oh, that's a ladybug. Yeah. No, it's not. It's an Asian beetle. You don't like those. Those aren't good. Well, one of those Asian beetles somehow got into my house.
0: Mm-hmm.
1: And I'm rinsing out stuff in the sink yesterday.
0: Yeah.
1: And I'm doing that and I'm running the garbage disposal.
0: Mm-hmm.
1: All that stuff, right? Right. So this thing slips down the sink. And then it gets kind of in there, and he's kind of twirling around in the water. And he's almost got out. He starts to go out. Well, I'm spraying at the same time, and I'm kind of watching all this happen.
0: Mm-hmm.
1: And then I see him go whoop right down into the disposal.
0: Good night, Vienna.
1: And I was like, that was just a wrong decision. Yeah. He made the wrong decision.
0: Was that an Asian beetle?
1: That was an Asian beetle, yeah.
0: See.
1: Yeah, he's gone now.
0: Yeah.
1: I don't know how many pieces he's in now.
0: I had an Asian beetle in my house the other day, and I went, hey, where did you come from? And he turns around and he goes, I came from Japan. Oh, okay. Fair enough.
1: Okay. Hallmark. Well, I just pictured that in my head. And I can't stop thinking about it now. Hallmark will kick off their countdown to... It's a Japanese guy with the bowl cut. I can't get that out of my head now. Hallmark will kick off their countdown to Christmas with the premiere of Holiday Touchdown, A Bear's Love Story, on October 17th. It's the third movie made in partnership with the NFL. The two other movies were focused on the Kansas City Chiefs and Buffalo Bills. A Bear's Love Story is about a Chicago firefighter who gets the local news to do a story about his grandmother who will attend her 500th Bears game.
0: Mm-hmm.
1: Of course, the love interest is the reporter assigned to the story.
0: Uh-huh.
1: There will be appearances from Bears coach Ben Johnson and players Colston Loveland and former Bears stars Mike Singletary, Charles Peanut Tillman, and Dan Hampton,
0: uh-huh,
1: and Connie Payton, the wife of the late Walter Payton. Hallmark's full lineup of Christmas movies will be announced next week. So it's that time of year again.
0: Seems a little early, but okay.
1: Yeah, we're back to the Hallmark Christmas movies again.
0: Well, I'm glad this NFL thing's working out for them, because I don't care.
1: Oh, they tie
0: And I like the Hallmark movies. I'll watch those things all day.
1: They tie that in with everything.
0: Right.
1: Speaking of NFL, the Melbourne game is coming up tonight on Netflix. The San Francisco 49ers take on the Los Angeles Rams in the first NFL game ever to be played in Australia during the regular season. It's happening tonight. See, what else we got? Oh, 9/11 remembered 25 years later on the CW. CBS is doing their first fall look, or fall first look, so they can show you what new shows are coming out. And the streaming premiere of Supergirl is on HBO Max.
0: Oh, good.
1: So there you go. That's what's,
0: seen that.
1: That's what's streaming. Stick around. We're going to check out Stupid News next.
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0: He'd also admitted drink driving, driving without a license or insurance, and taking the car without consent. So, no blind thing in the charges then? Just drunk driving and weaving a bit? Okay.
1: Interesting.
0: Yeah.
1: Yeah. Hey, a driver in, oh, guess where?
2: Florida!
1: Was pulled over for speeding, and when the officer asked to see his driver's license, the guy handed over his fishing license. Apparently, he had the documentation needed to legally catch a fish, but not the documentation needed to legally operate a two-ton vehicle. The officer quickly realized what happened, because a fishing license doesn't exactly prove you're qualified to drive, and you have to wonder what the thought process was here. You know, maybe he had a bunch of cards in his wallet and just grabbed the wrong one. Mm-hmm. Or maybe he figured, a license is a license. How different can they be?
0: Right.
1: Pretty different.
0: Yeah.
1: One says you're allowed to operate a motor vehicle. The other basically says you're allowed to sit near water and try to convince a fish to ruin its day. If you're already speeding, handing the officer a fishing license probably isn't going to make you look more responsible. In fact, it might make the officer wonder what else you're carrying. Fishing license? Check. Driver's license? Nope. Tackle box? Probably. Common sense? Still under investigation.
0: Yeah.
1: The good news is nobody got hurt and the officer was able to sort everything out, but there's a lesson here. When you get pulled over, make sure you have the right license, because the only thing worse than getting a speeding ticket is getting a speeding ticket while proving you're better prepared to catch a bass than you are to drive a car.
0: The Mooresville, North Carolina Mayor Chris Carney has been accused of walking around the town hall without his pants on.
1: Oh.
0: For extended periods of time.
1: Oh my.
0: He was caught pantsless in surveillance videos from 2024, and local news stations are suing for the footage to be released. Here is former Mooresville IT employee Jeff Noble.
3: And you can see the mayor at least on a couple different occasions without wearing pants. Which is a very big issue that's unethical.
1: Yeah.
0: Yeah, just a little bit.
1: A little bit, yeah.
0: Yes, the mayor will now be retiring at the end of the month. Now retiring with pants on? We don't know.
1: You know what? When you're retired, though, you don't have to wear pants. You just sit in a lounge chair all day at home.
0: That's true, but most people wait till they're actually retired.
1: This will probably work out good for him.
0: Yes.
1: So, more criminals should keep journals for moments like this. So a 41-year-old man in, oh, guess where?
2: Florida!
1: Named Christopher Herndon was dealing some drugs, and he was journaling on the side. So in one notebook, he wrote, "No police will come to me." Oh, but they did. A SWAT team busted through his door and seized 849 grams of fentanyl, which is enough for more than 400,000 potentially lethal doses, by the way. He also had a kilo of meth, 1.3 kilograms of powder cocaine, 57 grams of crack cocaine, and 14 grams of marijuana.
0: Wow.
1: Is this like Snoop Dogg's assistant or something? What's going on there? He also had $12,000 in cash, and of course, that notebook I was just telling you about. This is the funny part. When the police read that entry, they responded, not how that works. Obviously, he is facing a lot of charges, although they haven't released the complete list yet. And, you know, he should probably have another journal entry on the way. No judge will give me time.
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5: In the newsroom, I'm Alex Wiederspiel. Two Harrison County residents are charged in a burglary. Deputies located 38-year-old Rosanna Leanne Haught and 33-year-old Steve Michael Bates II using a drone. The Wallace natives are two of what's believed to be five suspects wanted in connection to the burglary of a home. Several items were recovered, including chainsaws, weed eaters, and a leaf blower. The West Virginia Child Advocacy Program played a vital role in uncovering the abuse of an 11-year-old boy in Harrison County. It resulted in the jailing of Michael Gibson, a 44-year-old man now charged with crimes connected to caging his 11-year-old son. You can read much more in detail today at WVMetroNews.com. A Clay County man is facing charges now in connection to the death of two of his sons in a car accident from last month. 34-year-old James Neal of Bickmore is faced with two counts of DUI causing death, two counts of child neglect resulting in death, one count of DUI causing serious bodily injury, and one count of child neglect creating risk of injury or death.

0: A 14-year-old boy suffered undisclosed injuries in the accident in Indore. His status is not known at this time. The Pittsburgh Pirates defeated the Chicago White Sox 4-2, pulling back to .500 for the first time since August the 3rd. The Pirates have now won three straight as they look to sweep the White Sox tonight. First pitch at 7:40. The Buccos remain five games back of the NL wild card. In the newsroom, I'm Alex Wiederspiel.
1: Whether it's getting the kiddos to school,
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Sky, 106.5, Clarksburg's Greatest Hits. Colin and Spike with you on The Breakfast Show. This is the moment you've been waiting for. We're giving away the tickets. Well, two of the tickets. We've got two tickets. The WVU football game, they're taking on UT Martin Saturday at Milan Pushkar Stadium. I got two tickets to give away today, two tomorrow. So today we're going to do basically see who we get some big Mountaineer fans out there. If you're really good with Mountaineer football trivia, you'll do pretty good with this. But the first couple of questions are really easy. And then, I mean, well, not really easy, but you get multiple choice. So really, you could just guess if you didn't know. Mm-hmm. But what I want to do is get two people on the phone line at 888-801-1065. So call us up, 888-801-1065. The first person to call us up is going to be the quarterback, okay? The second person to call us up, because we have two lines, is going to be the backup quarterback. So what I'm going to do is the first person to call us up, we're going to get you on the phone. We're going to give you the question. You got 5 seconds, so you don't have enough time to type it into Google. All right? You got 5 seconds. We're going to count it down. Boom, boom, boom. You give us an answer. If you don't give us an answer, we're going to move on. If you do give us an answer and it's a wrong answer, we're going to go to the backup. If the backup quarterback gets that right, they take over. Okay? Now, here's the thing, though. The backup quarterback could get the next one wrong. Guess what happens? Quarterback comes back on. Okay? Now, the third question is a Hail Mary, because it's really one of those ones that has no multiple choice. It's a total Hail Mary. Whoever is in charge at that point gets the guess first, and if they don't get it, we go to the next one. And that's the other thing. Your backup quarterback has more time to research. So it could be kind of squirrely. 888-801-1065. I'm going to take the first two callers right now. 888-801-1065. You're playing for this pair of tickets to go check out WVU football as they take on UT Martin Saturday at the Milan Pushkar Stadium. Good luck.

0: Good morning, Sky 106.5. You're on the Breakfast Show, and you are the quarterback. Who's this?
1: This is Dave Gordon.
0: You say Dave?
1: Yes, sir.
0: All right, so we got Dave here. All right, let's go ahead and find out who your backup quarterback is. Good morning. You're on the Breakfast Show, and you are the backup quarterback. Who is this?
2: This is Billy.
0: Billy, all right. So you guys both consider yourselves WVU fans?
2: I do, yes, absolutely.
0: Like hardcore? Like you know the stuff?
2: Pretty hardcore, yeah.
0: That's Billy. Okay, Dave, what about you?
1: Well, I'm rooting on Billy then.
0: So Dave's going to be the quarterback, but he's just guessing. He's just going to be guessing most of this. All right, so it's multiple choice. So, again, Billy, you're the backup, okay?
2: Okay.
0: So you will have a chance to take over. Dave, you're only going to get 5 seconds, okay?
1: I got you.
0: Okay, so you don't have enough time to search this. So just try to think which one you think it is. Now, a couple of these have years involved in them, all right? Now, the first one, here we go. All right, so before we get to the thing here, let's go. We got 2 tickets to WVU football. They're taking on UT Martin Saturday at the stadium. All right, here we go. So, Dave,
1: yes.
0: our QB, here's your question. You got 5 seconds. What year did WVU play their first game? Was it 1755, 1891, or 1952?
1: 1952.
0: He says the first game was played in 1952? That is wrong. So, Billy, was it 1755 or 1891?
2: 1891.
0: 1891 is it. WVU plays inaugural football game on November 28th, 1891, and they lost to Washington and Jefferson College. So, Billy, you are taking over as the quarterback right now, okay?
2: Okay.
0: Dave, hang in there, because if he misses one, you come back on, okay? You come off injured reserve. All right, so we're going, Billy, here we go. You could take this whole thing all the way to the bank. Billy, who wore number 5 and is widely considered one of the greatest players in WVU history? Is it Steve Slayton,
2: Pat White,
0: Major Harris,
2: Pat White,
0: or Pat White? He didn't even need the multiple choice. It is Pat White, who, by the way, they just retired his number 5 jersey at last Saturday's game. He is the West Virginia assistant quarterbacks coach, and he's also an assistant to Rich Rodriguez now. All right, so Pat White, good job. And so, Billy, we got your chance to win these tickets. This is the Hail Mary, okay? You will have 5 seconds to answer this question, okay? So WVU, as we all know, embraced John Denver's Take Me Home Country Roads after its release in the early 1970s. The Mountaineer Marching Band made it a part of Football Saturdays. The alumni sang it after victories. Students learned the words before they even learned many of the school traditions. So Billy, as our backup quarterback, here's your question, and there's no multiple choice. You have 5 seconds to answer this question. What year did John Denver perform the song at Mountaineer Field in Morgantown?
2: 1980.
0: He says 1980. Dave, you were rooting for Billy, and Billy got it right. Dave, we appreciate you playing, though. We appreciate you playing, man. Have a good day. Thanks, Dave.
1: All right, man.
0: Bye-bye. All right, thanks for playing. Yeah, we appreciate you. So, Billy, yes, it was September 6th. It was just over, 46 years ago? 4 days ago. 46 years ago, September 6th, 1980, the new Mountaineer Field opened.
2: The new Mountaineer Field, yeah.
0: Yeah, that's really how you remember it, is that the new Mountaineer Field.
2: I was only like 6, man, but I still remember that game, yeah.
0: Oh, yeah, yeah, amazing. Every Mountaineer fan loves that. And Denver was there. Also, the two other songwriters of the song, Danoff and Nyvert, they were there, and they performed Take Me Home Country Roads for more than 50,000 fans. So, Billy, worked out as a backup quarterback. You're now our official quarterback, okay?
2: Okay.
0: All right, Billy, you got yourself 2 tickets to go check out WVU taking on UT Martin, all right?
2: Awesome, man. Thank you.
0: You are welcome. And tell them what radio station made you a winner.
2: Sky 106.5.
0: You betcha. And, hey, tomorrow we're giving away 2 more tickets.
3: Great.
0: We got 2 more tickets left. We got another pair. And we'll give those away on the Friday Feud tomorrow, just like we did last week. So make sure you tune in to the Friday Feud. That's around 8:30, right after the last clue of what's in the box and the entertainment stuff. We come back, finish up what's in the box, and boom, we're right into the Friday Feud. So want to be a winner of that? Those 2 tickets, we'll give you a chance tomorrow in the 8 o'clock hour. Thanks for tuning in this morning. So in some places, you know, men say what what after everything you say because they're not listening.
3: Right.
0: In other places, they say what after everything you say because it's loud.
3: Oh.
0: There's a new study set out to find the loudest and quietest states in America. And they analyzed the U.S. national transportation noise data to determine which states were the loudest

0: in terms of the number of cars, trains, planes, that kind of thing.
1: Yeah.
0: So they also reviewed average noise levels by postal codes.
1: Oh.
0: And this isn't just traffic. It includes everything like fireworks, entertainment, sports, construction, things like that. So in the end, they found that Texas is the noisiest state in the country.
1: Oh.
0: It averages more than 80 decibels. Nevada is the next loudest, followed by California, Illinois, Florida, Arizona, New York, North Dakota, North Carolina, and Oregon, which clocks in at nearly 64 decibels.
1: Wow.
0: So which do you think is the quietest state?
1: Rhode Island.
0: Rhode Island.
1: Yeah.
0: Is number two.
1: Oh.
0: No, okay. I'm sorry. Number three.
1: Ah, okay. Virginia.
0: Virginia is like number nine.
1: Yeah.
0: On the 10 quietest. Yeah.
1: Yeah,
0: we made the list, but we're like a little further down.
1: Okay. Maybe like Utah?
0: I'll give you a clue.
1: Okay.
0: It's a state that you have to think about when you're spelling it.
1: Mississippi.
0: No, that's a good one. It's not that one. And it's not Massachusetts.
1: Oh, Connecticut.
0: That's it. Connecticut. Yeah, Connecticut. It was the quietest at 54.85 decibels.
1: My goodness.
0: Vermont was next. Rhode Island, third. Fourth was New Hampshire. And we're at number five. West Virginia is the number five quietest state. Montana, Maine, Maryland, Virginia, and Arkansas finished out the list. That's interesting, isn't it?
1: It's interesting.
0: Yeah, it is very quiet here. And I love my neighborhood. It's very quiet where I am. Is it quiet where you're at? I've never been to your house.
1: No, because idiots have to go by with their car stereos up too loud and their engines roaring.
0: See,
1: and
0: this is what you hear.
1: Yeah.
0: That boof sound.
1: I've had people with engines go past my house. My windows literally rattle. I mean, literally rattle because it's up so loud.
0: The loudest thing around my house is the train, but that's not all the time.
1: Mm-hmm.
0: It's not always constantly coming through.
1: Yeah.
0: But the train's probably the loudest thing, the train horn, because he honks it before he gets to 50. And that's the only thing that's loud around my house. Other than the toddler that I got running around there. She's pretty loud. She ups the decibel note. I know that.
1: Yeah.
0: You ever find out something recently that everyone else seemed to know years ago? A Reddit user asked people to share the common knowledge facts that they completely missed.
1: Oh.
0: And the answers are pretty funny. Here's some common knowledge that you still might not know. Penguins are birds.
1: Right.
0: Apparently, some people think they're fish.
1: Fish?
0: Yeah.
1: What?
0: Isn't that crazy?
1: Huh.
0: Some people actually believe that. The Beatles is a play on the word beat, you know?
1: Right.
0: Some just thought it was the English spelling of beetle. Because over there, they spell favorite different and things like that. So they just thought, oh, well, the Beatles, they're just spelling the beetle, bug or whatever.
1: Right.
0: Differently. Pineapples grow from plants on the ground and not on trees.
1: Okay.
0: Common knowledge that people didn't know.
1: Yeah.
0: I've seen a pineapple plant, so I knew. And it's funny because it's kind of upside down. Like the bottom of it is sticking out.
1: Oh, right.
0: Yeah, it's kind of weird. I'll see here. Oh, a lot of people had no idea that chicken tenders are short for chicken tenderloins.
1: I don't think I knew that either.
0: Boy, here's the one that got me. And we've been on the air for 10 years. This is like first couple of years in. I went, guys, I didn't know that. Cucumbers or pickles.
1: Yeah.
0: This one got me, but again, we learn a lot of stuff on this show. We really do. This is a kind of more of an educational show than it is even a funny show. Pickles are cucumbers. That was somebody just learned that.
1: Yeah.
0: There's going to be more people all the time learning that. I don't know why I never put that together. I just don't know why.
1: You never needed to.
0: I guess not. Reindeer are real animals, not just Santa's helpers.
1: Right.
0: Somebody said. And this one blew my mind. Ponies are not baby horses.
1: Oh, they're not?
0: Ponies are their own type of horse, and a baby horse is called a foal, F-O-A-L.
1: Okay.
0: So if you got something, what is something, we'll just throw it out there to everybody, and you can maybe just send it in on text at 888-801-1065. What's something you're embarrassed you only learned recently? Now, before we get to five random facts, what do you got in the spike files there?
1: Well, in the Spike Files this morning, ask a urologist how many nighttime bathroom trips are too many, and the answer tends to cluster around two.
0: Oh.
1: Dr. Ali Dabaja, a urologist at

0: Henry Ford Health puts it directly, quote, everyone has a baseline of what's normal urinary frequency for them. Mm-hmm. But if you wake at least twice to go to the bathroom during 8 hours of sleep, that's considered nocturia. More than half of adults over 60 experience nocturia. Mm-hmm. And by the official medical definition, most people 80 and older wake at least once a night to void. More than a quarter of falls among older adults happen at night, and having two or more nightly bathroom trips has been linked to more than double the risk of a fall-related fracture. So if you're peeing too often and you're falling too often, something's wrong.
1: Help! I've fallen and I've peed my pants!
0: How did you know I said that last night?
1: I just knew, the way you picked that story.
0: Yeah.
1: All right, let's do five random.
2: Five things.
1: All right, let's check this out here. Number five random fact for your Thursday. The national flag with the most colors in it is Belize.
0: Ah.
1: Belize. They have 19 colors in their flag.
0: Do you Belize in love after love?
1: Number four random fact. You're getting me today. I don't know. Salvador Dali had a neat trick for getting out of paying for drinks and meals for large groups of friends.
0: Yeah? Yeah.
1: He would offer to pay by check, but then he'd do drawings on the backs of them, making them works of art and unlikely to be cashed.
0: Clever.
1: Yeah. Number three random fact for your Thursday. When people are struck by lightning, the mark that appears on them afterwards looks like a detailed silhouette of a fern tree.
0: Huh.
1: And this occurs because the capillaries beneath their skin rupture from the shock of the electrical discharge. And in most cases, the marks are not permanent and they can even disappear within days.
0: Huh.
1: Number two random fact for your Thursday. Bruce Willis turned down the role of Sam in the movie Ghost because he didn't understand how it would work with the main character being dead for most of the movie. And the role went to Patrick Swayze.
0: Uh-huh.
1: 9 years later, Bruce starred in The Sixth Sense.
0: Uh-huh.
1: Number one random fact for your Thursday. Athletes in the ancient Greek Olympics competed while completely naked.
0: Oh!
1: It was a tribute to the Greek god Zeus. They wanted to show Zeus their physical power and muscular physique. And, well, you know.
0: Yeah. We all know.
1: Mm-hmm. Uh-huh. Bunch of exhibitionists. Yeah. That's what was going on there.
0: Is it cold in this room?
1: Must have been. All right, stick around. We have got your forecast details coming up next.
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14: Here's your Metro News forecast. Today will bring cloudy skies and high humidity along with a few showers and a thunderstorm. Be prepared for gusty winds and possible ponding on roadways due to the thunderstorms. Temperatures will reach a high of 78. Tonight, expect continued cloud cover with intermittent rain and another thunderstorm early on. Later in the night, fog will set in, adding to the humidity with a low of 65. Tomorrow will be humid with a mix of clouds and sunshine reaching a high of 80. That's your AccuWeather forecast.

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1: Don't forget, tomorrow, another chance to win a pair of tickets to go see WVU taking on UT Martin this Saturday. 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
10: An off-duty NYPD officer is a hero after

0: The grandparents walking the street, he saved everyone's life. We have to honor our off-duty police officers. Even they are not on the job, they're still helping people.
1: The officer's humble about his help. When asked, he says he was just doing his job. And if he was in a 1940s cartoon, being an NYPD officer, he would twirl his baton and say, "Oh no, young laddie, I was just doing my job." Because that's how they all sound in cartoons.
2: That is, that's how they sound.
1: Yes. Don't know if they sounded like that in real life, but it would be really bad if they did. Hey, you old criminal, you better stop! Yeah. A Marine veteran in Texas recently went viral because he asked for 100 birthday cards for his 100th birthday. Mm-hmm. But instead he got more than 4,000. His name is Weldon Bowen. He enlisted in the Marines in 1945. Mm-hmm. And now that he's turned 100, he's a bit of a local celebrity.
2: Boy, if I got that many, my trash men would be so mad at me. Because I'd be throwing them all away at the same time. I hate birthday cards.
1: Really?
2: Oh my gosh, I hate them with a passion.
1: Yeah.
2: My wife hates it because she likes to get cards. So I buy her cards.
1: Right.
2: But I hate birthday cards.
1: I'm not a fan of them either, quite frankly.
2: Yeah.
1: But, you know, I mean, it's nice to get them.
2: It just seems like a waste.
1: Thinking about you, you know?
2: One, it's not your thought. You know what
1: right,
2: I mean?
1: Right.
2: It's something that you just read and went, oh, okay, that reminds me of you. I get that part, but it's like, I don't know. I don't want to take up your segment. Go ahead.
1: No, you can take up.
2: I hate birthday cards.
1: Heavens. Finally, patients and staff at hospitals in Colorado are getting some extra comfort thanks to a certified therapy dog. The dog's name is Wynn, and it's a 7-year-old Labrador Golden Retriever mix. Wynn visits as many as 50 people during her hospital rounds, and she loves helping patients and healthcare workers too. It's become such a success that their company is currently looking for more therapy dog teams to join the program. So when they bring in the other therapy dog as Wynn, like, oh, they're going to take my job away.
2: I'm so upset about this birthday card thing now. I'm going to go get me a therapy dog. Because I'm really that upset now. I wish this had never came up. All right. Have a good day, everybody. We'll see you tomorrow.
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0: Almost 7, Clarksburg Sky 106.5. What's in the box this week? Well, I'll be honest, I don't know yet. 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

Almost 7, Clarksburg Sky 106.5. Do you watch South Park? Well, I love the humor. It's sometimes inappropriate, but Trey Parker and Matt Stone say they are going to be renaming South Park to South America ahead of season 29. So, yeah, they're taking aim at President Trump's efforts to rename places like Lake Ontario to Lake America and the Gulf of Mexico. You know, you get the idea.

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12: Here's your Metro News forecast. Today will bring cloudy skies and high humidity along with a few showers and a thunderstorm. Be prepared for gusty winds and possible ponding on roadways due to the thunderstorms. Temperatures will reach a high of 78. Tonight, expect continued cloud cover with intermittent rain and another thunderstorm early on. Later in the night, fog will set in, adding to the humidity with a low of 65. Tomorrow will be humid with a mix of clouds and sunshine reaching a high of 80. That's your AccuWeather forecast.

Sexburg's greatest hits, Sky 106.5. A woman has done something absolutely amazing. I don't know how, but she has set a record for the fastest time eating a burrito. And it wasn't just any burrito. This was a big one. 1.35 pounds of burrito. And she ate it in 30.75 seconds. Shattering her own world record by almost 2 seconds. I don't know about all of y'all, but that is too much burrito.

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Bucksburg's greatest hit, Sky 106.5. Well, it isn't quite lunchtime yet, but I came across this story about a new mayonnaise, Oreo-flavored mayonnaise. What do you think? Well, it's a hoax, supposedly. A photo of a bottle combining mayonnaise and Oreo cookies sparked responses from Heinz and Oreo. Heinz called the idea intriguing and asked Oreo for their reaction. Oreo says they knew about the hoax, admitted they're intrigued too, but they also say May Oreo is not a real collaboration and they have no plans to release any such thing. Oreo

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5: Here's your Metro News forecast. Today will bring cloudy skies and high humidity along with a few showers and a thunderstorm. Be prepared for gusty winds and possible ponding on roadways due to the thunderstorms. Temperatures will reach a high of 78. Tonight, expect continued cloud cover with intermittent rain and another thunderstorm early on. Later in the night, fog will set in, adding to the humidity with a low of 65. Tomorrow will be humid with a mix of clouds and sunshine reaching a high of 80. That's your AccuWeather forecast.

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1: 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Well, we got a few. Today is National TV Dinner Day. It's also caramel, or is that caramel? How do you say it? It's caramel, caramel, cheesecake day. 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

Foxburg's greatest hits, Sky 106.5. That's Heart on the All 80s Lunch Hour, brought to you by Brickside Bar and Grill. How you doing on this Thursday? Well, I came across this story which really made me feel good, because it's a group of convicts in the state of Kansas. They're doing something positive for their community while in prison. They have a group called Reaching Out From Within, and they've been organized behind the Norton Correctional Facility walls, and they've gotten words that there's a pretty big bill to be paid for student meal debt in the county they live in. So they ponied up their own cash. The inmates raised $3,800, and they have wiped out the debt from prison. Sky

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10: Here's your Metro News forecast this afternoon. Expect cloudy and humid conditions with a few showers and a thunderstorm possible, which may bring gusty winds and ponding on roadways. The temperature will reach a high of 79. Tonight will remain cloudy with intermittent rain and a chance of a thunderstorm in the evening. Later, fog will develop with high humidity, and the temperature will drop to a low of 66. Tomorrow, anticipate humid weather with a mix of clouds and sunshine, and the temperature will once again reach 79 degrees. That's your AccuWeather forecast.

0: Clarksburg's greatest hits, Sky 106.5. Did you hear about the free concert? Well, it is coming up this Saturday, September 12th, courtesy of our friends at Titan Roofing. They're bringing in Nashville recording artist Cody Clayton Eagle. 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They're also going to have over $8,000 in prizes and giveaways. Doors open at 6. 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It's totally free and open to everyone, courtesy of Titan Roofing. They want to show appreciation for our local veterans and their families. So don't miss it this Saturday at the Clarksburg Amphitheater.
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Don't you love technology? 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
1: 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I always thought that was a really weird name for a group, but you know, I guess all the good names are taken. Like Journey, for example. Here's Open Arms.

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5: Here's your Metro News forecast. This afternoon, expect cloudy and humid conditions with a few showers and a thunderstorm possible, which may bring gusty winds and ponding on roadways. The temperature will reach a high of 79. Tonight will remain cloudy with intermittent rain and a chance of a thunderstorm in the evening. Later, fog will develop with high humidity, and the temperature will drop to a low of 66. Tomorrow, anticipate humid weather with a mix of clouds and sunshine, and the temperature will once again reach 79 degrees. That's your AccuWeather forecast.

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They're still out touring. I think the only original member, though, is KC. They're getting her done. Here's Bon Jovi now. It's Runaway, Sky 106.5.

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9: Here's your Metro News forecast this afternoon. Expect cloudy and humid conditions with a few showers and a thunderstorm possible, which may bring gusty winds and ponding on roadways. The temperature will reach a high of 79. Tonight will remain cloudy with intermittent rain and a chance of a thunderstorm in the evening. Later, fog will develop with high humidity, and the temperature will drop to a low of 66. Tomorrow, anticipate humid weather with a mix of clouds and sunshine, and the temperature will once again reach 79 degrees. That's your AccuWeather forecast.

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Clarksburg's greatest hits are on Almost Heaven Sky 106.5. Welcome to Thursday. I am Logan Scott hanging out with you. 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

The time and more is day on Clarksburg's Greatest Hits. We're almost heaven. Sky 106.5. I'm Logan. Scott, thanks so much for hanging out with me. Dairy Queen is now using robots to make blizzards. A robot named North is making Oreo blizzards out of Dairy Queen in China. North follows a 55-step process using the same machines, cups, toppings, and blenders as human employees. Robots, they're taking over. Sky.

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14: Here's your Metro News forecast this afternoon. Expect cloudy and humid conditions with a few showers and a thunderstorm possible, which may bring gusty winds and ponding on roadways. The temperature will reach a high of 79. Tonight will remain cloudy with intermittent rain and a chance of a thunderstorm in the evening. Later, fog will develop with high humidity, and the temperature will drop to a low of 66. Tomorrow, anticipate humid weather with a mix of clouds and sunshine, and the temperature will once again reach 79 degrees. That's your AccuWeather forecast.

Always working for the weekend on Sky 106.5. 63% of parents say their summer holiday relaxation disappears once school starts. And 62% of parents frequently struggle to come up with meals or snacks for their kiddos. I can only imagine, because it takes me a lot to figure out what I'm eating or snacking on. Sky.

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0: Clarksburg's greatest hits are on Almost Heaven Sky 106.5. Fairmont State football returns this Saturday as the Falcons head to Finley at noon. 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
9: Here's your Metro News forecast. Tonight, expect cloudy skies with intermittent rain and a thunderstorm, becoming foggy later on with high humidity. The low will reach 66. Tomorrow will bring humid conditions with a mix of clouds and sunshine, reaching a high of 79. Tomorrow night, anticipate partly cloudy skies with late night fog and continued humidity with a low of 65. Saturday is set to be rather cloudy and humid with a chance of a thunderstorm and a high of 79. That's your AccuWeather forecast.

0: Human League on Clarksburg's Greatest Hits. We're almost heaven. 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
2: Here's your Metro News forecast. Tonight, expect cloudy skies with intermittent rain and a thunderstorm, becoming foggy later on with high humidity. The low will reach 66. Tomorrow will bring humid conditions with a mix of clouds and sunshine, reaching a high of 79. Tomorrow night, anticipate partly cloudy skies with late night fog and continued humidity with a low of 65. Saturday is set to be rather cloudy and humid with a chance of a thunderstorm and a high of 79. That's your AccuWeather forecast.

0: Boy Meets Girl on Clarksburg's Greatest Hits. 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
8: Here's your Metro News forecast. Tonight, expect cloudy skies with intermittent rain and a thunderstorm, becoming foggy later on with high humidity. The low will reach 66. Tomorrow will bring humid conditions with a mix of clouds and sunshine, reaching a high of 79. Tomorrow night, anticipate partly cloudy skies with late night fog and continued humidity with a low of 65. Saturday is set to be rather cloudy and humid with a chance of a thunderstorm and a high of 79. That's your AccuWeather forecast.
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0: Madonna's on Clarksburg's Greatest Hits. We're almost up in Sky 106.5. I'm Logan Scott, and I'm out the door on this Thursday. I'll be off tomorrow and Sunday, but I'll be back with you on Monday. Stick around. Alex O'Neill, Sky Night Show. She's next right here on Almost Heaven.
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1: 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Hey, it's Alex. Welcome to the night show. First of all, I want to remind you that this Saturday at the Clarksburg Amphitheater, it is a free concert with Cody Clayton Eagle, West Virginia's own American Idol. Cody Clayton Eagle, and it's a free concert presented by Titan Roofing for our veterans. So they're encouraging all veterans to come. They're giving away like over $8,000 in prizes to our veterans, and it's pretty cool. You know, we have to take care of our veterans in this world, and I read this other story here. This is coming out of Fort Hood. Meta is giving free Ray-Ban Meta smart glasses to blind veterans across America. More than 130,000 American veterans are legally blind and eligible for the glasses. They can help them identify objects, read documents, answer phone calls, really just help with everyday tasks using the voice commands, which is pretty cool. So support our veterans for sure. We've got more great music coming up. Counting Crows is going to kick it off next on

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13: Almost having weather.
14: Here's your Metro News forecast. Tonight, expect cloudy skies with intermittent rain and a thunderstorm, becoming foggy later on with high humidity. The low will reach 66. Tomorrow will bring humid conditions with a mix of clouds and sunshine, reaching a high of 79. Tomorrow night, anticipate partly cloudy skies with late night fog and continued humidity with a low of 65. Saturday is set to be rather cloudy and humid with a chance of a thunderstorm and a high of 79. That's your AccuWeather forecast.

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1: Sky 106.5. Hey, it's Alex. And without revealing how much older I am than 30, I will tell you that I am starting to take my health a little more seriously. And a new research published finds that walking speed matters just as much as step count. You know, all these people are like, oh, 10,000 steps a day, blah, blah, blah. No, people taking fewer than 5,000 daily steps who walked briskly, which is around 100 steps per minute, had a lower risk of death compared to those walking the same amount, but more slowly. Now, is it because they got more stuff done because they walked faster? I don't know. I don't do math like that, but it sounds like I don't have to walk 10,000 steps a day. I just have to walk faster. Pick it up. Let's go. We got En Vogue next here on

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